0: is Somewhere I Belong by Linkin Park. Rage Cage.
1: Oh, boy. Yep, it is that time of the week again. And it hasn't been like that for a while, so we definitely got something cooking up over here. So remember, it don't matter what day it is, at some point during the week, you gotta wonder.
2: Let's get scratching.
1: What's the email raging about this week? Oh, Lord, where do I even begin with this? No, seriously, where do I even begin? Because I swear to God, just like so much stuff has happened within the past few weeks. It's not even funny. But I do got one little topic I want to go ahead and, you know, kind of talk about. And that's the fact about me, man. Why is the stuff that I go through, man, like, why do I put myself in certain situations? How do I end up always getting to one thing or another and also just messes with my, like, not only, like, on a physical mentality or that I cannot speak, apparently, you know, mess me up in, like, a mental mentality. I'll go into a little bit more on that, come on, with less than that, so keep that in mind. But, yeah. I will go ahead and say this right now. Your boy's been going through the ringer. I will say that. And I always ask how I always end up in these kind of situations. But, you know, it is what it is. It be what it be. And
2: let's get scratching.
1: I always gotta wonder, like, yo, how do I somehow get stuck into a situation yet I can't unstuck myself? It's stupid. Like, I keep figuring this out. I was like, I'm glad to have the support system that I do have. And it is something good. It is something great to have. Like, you know, I got my family. I got my friends. I got coworkers who are backing me up. You know, like, all of them are in my corner. And I really do appreciate them. Make no mistake. And if it weren't for them, damn hell, I wouldn't even be doing this show right now today. Like, I would have probably skipped. I'm being honest. Like, straight up, I would have been completely honest. I just would have just pressed the skip button and left for the week and just come back another week or something. But nah, I made a promise. I made sure that I'm going to see it through. So I am here today. But still, man, still. I'm just glad I'm not the me that was, you know, all over the place a couple weeks ago, or a few weeks ago, rather, in this case. Because, God forbid, I brought all that in here, man. Because, you know, at the end of the day with the show, I want to, you know, bring the hype, bring a lot of emotion, bring a lot of good stuff, you know, get everybody hyped up, get the whole entire day flowing and whatnot. That is usually my mission. So if I'm not in that kind of state, or if I'm not in that kind of mentality, you know something's wrong. But hey, it is what it is. It be what it be. And honestly, I'll say it one more time. I'm just glad that I'm here still. I'm back in a better state of mind. And, you know, I got my friends, I got my family, and I got my coworkers to, you know, thank for that, believe it or not. So I gotta shout them out real quick. But y'all gotta get the tea on what I've been going through for the past few weeks. Less than that, I will say that. So, man, I gotta do my words carefully on that because, oh Lord, so much has happened. I kid you not. I kid you not. It's gonna be a crazy thing to talk about. And let alone not only on Pride Month, which for those of you who are in the LGBTQ plus community, happy Pride Month. Hope y'all go ahead and enjoy the month and celebrate you being you. But to those of us men who are celebrating Men's Mental Health Month, because trust me when I say this, whoo boy, This is going to be a fun time. Y'all are going to love what I'm going to be talking about, because a certain PSA will be popping up that will lead into it. So, yeah. Anyway, for the time being, until that point, let's just get to some music. Here is Derive by Incubus.

0: And that was Drive by Incubus, and now here is Fast by Juice WRLD.
1: Thank you.

And that was Fast by Juice WRLD. Now here is Not Afraid Anymore by Nick Shea. Let's go!

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1: Hey, I go ahead and tell you all, if you're going through something or if you know someone that's going through it, it's always good to reach out, man. It's good to reach out. And I'm going to tell you all a good example right now. Hey, after all that raging, let me go ahead and put it to you this way. I'm pretty much chilled out right now, but it gets your boy thinking. You live to have a lot of fun experiences, but you also learn from your mistakes and everything that's going on around you. Might as well go ahead and just unload all of that real quick, huh? This is Lessons and Vibes. And let me welcome you all to the show officially. Woo! What's good, everybody? It's your boy, the Z-Man here. Welcome you guys back to the alternative, and oh boy, where do we even begin with this whole entire thing? I got a lot of explaining to do, huh? Where have I been the past few weeks, huh? Alright, I'm gonna keep it above 50 with y'all. I was pretty much in a pretty massive, depressive state. Work was getting a lot going on, like, there was so much, expectations going on that I wasn't meeting. There were a lot of talks going on about me, you know, trying to figure out what would be the best move for me, whether it be going part-time or, you know, potentially leaving the company, which is crazy. Because I got currently nothing lined up, even if I wanted to leave. So, I opted to go the route of going part-time. Now, I'm going to say this right now, especially last month, I'll be honest in saying it was a very humbling month. And I mean that in the literal sense, because I am just trying to do everything. Barely, like, I want to say half the month went by and I didn't get anything. I barely scrapped for like half the month. Because there are certain things we need to do per month with what I do for work. And I will say, with all that stress piling up and me thinking, you know, work, work, work, work, work, work, work, work, work, work, work, work, work, work, work, work, work. It got your boy spiraling out of control, in a way, if that makes sense. I'll be honest saying that it was not fun. It was, you know, something I didn't even expect. Like, if you were telling me, like, straight up, do you feel like kind of depression or something? I would have told you straight up to your face that would be the last thing I would have thought this was. I was literally thinking it was just probably stress. That was it. But come to find out, of course, it's depression. Now, I will say this right now, that during this time period, I talked with my little sister. I talked with my dad. You know, I talked to them. And they've been really, I mean, really helpful. Try to make sure that I'm good. Make sure everything's all sitting good with me. To help me get back into where I am. Hell, even my mom. Because as y'all know, I told y'all I got two pairs of parents. Like in the past. Delta are, you know, deceased, may they rest in peace. And then the ones that are still alive and well, I was talking with my mom that's alive and well, and she told me, like, hey, you know, grab some of this, take it every day, you should be fine, give or take. It won't, you know, you will notice things little by little, but you should be fine. And I'm so glad I listened to that advice as well, because golly knows, like, if I didn't, oh boy. But it's thanks to her that I was able to, kind of get back on the ball. There were literally so many things that was happening that month, like, so much so that it's just some are more personal that I'd rather not get into. But I will say this right now. A lot of things have been slowly going back to normal. And I mean normal in the sense of like, you know, I'm not blowing the gasket or anything like that. I'm keeping things positive as best as I can, you know. And this is why I always go ahead and say whenever I play that PSA, you know, the mental health PSA that we have, that if you're going through something or if you know someone who's going through something, call them, do whatever needs to, because, you know, if you don't, God only knows what's going to happen to them. God forbid the worst case scenario. And we already know what that worst case scenario is. I don't even need to say it. We don't even need to say it. We already know what that worst case scenario is. But I will say this right now. If I didn't had this support system, right, I don't know where I would be. Like, I'm being dead serious. I don't know where I would be right now. Because my family, like, I love them. And I appreciate their support. But if I didn't have that support system, oh Lord, God help me. I literally can't even begin to fathom what would entail. You know, because who knows, maybe I wouldn't be here for like another month plus for all I know. You know, during that time period where I was, you know, taking periodic breaks, taking care of certain things and whatnot, you know. But yeah, it's just a lot of people don't know, like, that people go through a lot in their lives, and you truly don't even know that. It's always good to check up on those that you truly care about. And, you know, if they care about you the same way that you do, then hey, they return the favor. I mean, no one's asking for much. It's just like, you know, make sure everybody's all right, make sure everybody's cool, you know, make sure everybody's chilling. That's literally it. That's like the bare minimum. No one's asking for anything else. It's like, it's not saying like, you know, oh, if you need my help, you gotta pay me like $20 or something. Nah. It ain't like that. It's like, you don't have to go with like money. You don't have to do anything. Like, oh, I'll do this, but you owe me this, blah, blah, blah. No. If you truly care about someone, I'm giving y'all a heads up. Do it because you want to, not because you need to. You know what I mean? That's the kind of stuff that is needed. And my family, they were right there. They wanted to help me out. They knew I was going through something. They wanted to make sure that I was going to get back on my feet better than I was before. And I will always be appreciative of what they've done, because God only knows what would have happened. So if my family is listening right now, shout out to y'all. Appreciate you guys. Love you. All right. With that being said, let's get some more music going on right now. Let's go with Time Is On Your Side by Earth, Wind & Fire.

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1: 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Now here is Changes by Tupac. Let's go!

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4: Yes, that's right, ladies and gentlemen. We are almost a month away from the Walk for Music going down on July 12th, 2026. If you gotta be there, you better be there or be square on that day. Just saying. With that, however, I just realized something. I forgot a little something over here. No, I missed something. Give me 1 second. It's been a minute. Give me one second. Here we go. Mic check. Hello.
5: It might not be high noon anymore, but still, we got some good old gaming news. It's time for Game Roundup! Yeah!
4: There we go. I was like, wait a minute, where is it? But yes, indeed, ladies and gentlemen, it is a Gaming Roundup right now. And my God, do we got a banger. Because earlier this week, PlayStation had their State of Play, and my God, were there some bangers on there? I swear to God. Let's jump right into it. Starting off, the main highlight I want to go ahead and bring up is Rayman Legends Retold. Rayman is back. Ubisoft finally remembered that Rayman exists. I wish I was kidding. Thank God. And if it does well, we'll be getting more Rayman games.
6: So you better buy the game. I'm just saying.
4: From what I see, the gameplay looks amazing. I'm reading this through Game Informer right now. Hello, my check. There we go. I'm taking a look at this through Game Informer right now as we speak. That's what my source is reading. So here's what they had to say. Rayman Legends Retold is a remake of Rayman's Best Adventure, and we played 2 hours of it. Apparently, there are new songs from Grant Kirkhope, who is the man behind the music behind Banjo-Kazooie, as well as other awesome soundtracks. We also got new music levels and new dragon riding levels exclusive to this, a new 3D visual style, and a new villain and reworked storyline, which is also good. And we also got some more footage of the actual world map. Yes, I'm saying world map because, believe it or not, everywhere in the original Rayman Legends, you had to go through a tent in order to gain access to everything. Not so much in this case. It's an actual world map. I'm actually pretty hyped for it. And it's coming out on October 1st on PS5, Xbox Series X and X, Nintendo Switch 2, and PC. So that's a massive one. That was the highlight for me. Then going over to Marvel's Wolverine, oh boy. The extended gameplay look we got. Anyone who is a Wolverine fan should be hyped out of their chair right now. Like, this is crazy. The game looks so good, man. And it turns out, it's not just Wolverine in there. We also get some appearances from Jean Grey, Mystique, and Sabretooth as well, which is really cool. Like, no one expected that, but I'm like, okay. And the game is still releasing on September 15th, 2026, so production is really going well over there. So I'm hyped up for it. It's going to be really, really fun. Gotta bring up Marvel's Tokon Fighting Souls as well, because we got Magneto, Green Goblin, and Carnage joining the fray as well, making the whole entirety of Team Knights of Doom. This is actually crazy and awesome. We also got a new stage with New York City for Spider-Man. And we also got some good stuff as well. Steve Blum is actually voicing Green Goblin, which is awesome. Colin Goff is voicing Carnage. Sung Woo Cho is voicing Dr. Doom. Alright. Which, honestly, the game is still the same at August 6th of this year. Really hyped about that. Really excited. But then, I'm skipping to the last thing because, my God, if I tell you straight up what they decided to do for the last thing, they announced the next major God of War game. God of War Lawfey. This stars Kratos' wife fighting through the afterlife of the gods. So, yeah, this is basically like Fae's battle through everything Kratos had to go through. This is going to be awesome. Now, let's go ahead and run it real quick. So, after Kratos' wife Fae, who is known as Lawfey in Norse mythology, died at the beginning of God of War 2018, it turns out she went to a mythical place called the Everwind, a bizarre realm filled with magical creatures and deities of all shapes and sizes. He will control Fae as she attempts to escape, save the realm, something like that. From the official description, Fae discovers the plans she put into place to protect Kratos and Atreus. In her absence, are now at risk. And to save her family, she must battle gods from multiple pantheons, all vying for dominance of the now corrupted Everwind. The extra long 23-minute debut gameplay trailer features Fae's faster pace but still God of War combat with sword in one hand and magical powers in the other. We also see a blue-scaled woman and dragon-like behemoth with Egyptian and Chinese design aesthetics respectively. And honestly, this is hype. Like, this is the first time, like, I don't know if this is the first time that we had a game that does not star Kratos, however you want to pronounce his name. But I gotta say, based on the gameplay, I'm hyped. I am so hyped. We don't have a release date yet, but still, just that premise alone from that 23-minute trailer, I'm already hyped for it. With that being said, let's go to one last song. Here is Misery by Maroon 5. Let's go!

And that was Misery by Maroon 5. And that'll do it for the show this week. Thank y'all so much for tuning in. Like I said, I'm a man of my word. I did everything I said I was going to do last week. And, yeah. If you want to follow up with Zoomix Radio, follow up with Zoomix in general, look us up on Instagram at Zoomix Inc. and at Zoomix Radio. Otherwise, then, I'm the C-Man. I will catch you all in the next one. Until then, keep it poppin' and be easy! 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
1: Served him an enchilada, live without a spotter. What a parole, like the regatta. For dollars we delve in, reach for the sky like a toddler for shelving. The kind of grind you would have thought came with skates and a railing. Perspective is 24 karat after a tear. The movement of spirit is quite apparent. Posterized, poem alive, I'm like Giannis on his job. The refs in awe, don't know the call, continuation. Seen the error in the criteria, vision imperial. Caught the heist in early conception, avoided the pregnancy. Berettas for contraceptives, the irony. When it peekable, raise your palm pilot, you're exposed. And it appears you had the wrong diet. And you're better off dying. Offline, no compliance to the sirens. Mind is binded with nightmares of the environment. Might have to clear my sinuses. Yeah. You feel me? Take a ride. Hey yo, tremor of district, cataclysmic, splatter your cast, dash, then play the castle with a mistress. Camera lenses squinting exquisite, capture the image. Imagine every fraction is vivid. Scoops of tuna fish, jewels from a tomb exuberant, with views of conflicted Jerusalem, jumping Jehoshaphat, frozen inside of a photograph. Paper gets folded, the faces turn into folded flags. Napalm for the foes, Wang Adidas on the toes. I'm mixing like a beaker's on the stove. Craven's arcade, left no remains, the stainless. Strains had me faded and painless. Focus to aim, fully knock a bone out of frame. Exposed for the change, dangled by a rope and a chain. Mirror smoking like it's slowing your brain. Slippery slope.

0: When you separated me from the collective, I was an unknown risk to your crew. Yet you kept me on board. You allowed me to evolve into an individual.
1: You're a human being. He's a hologram.
0: And you allowed that hologram to evolve as well, to exceed his original programming.
2: Hey,

0: Levi 501 around my waistline. 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Sometimes I feel love might be deaf, dumb, and blind. 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
1: will it be a waste,
0: gonna be a waste of time? What's there to lose? I see us walking through the pews. It takes a strong man to do that while he's young and confused. Get it in. My homie went sober, got addicted to the gym. High expectations like I'm Johnny Flynn. On the bike path, I never had a Schwinn. At the party, surf, it's like a person in Berlin.

one, I one, equality, bumped in the God body in the desert. Follow me, destination Nigeria, feed the hungry like it's no longer the UN's criteria. No food in the school cafeteria, in the drink.

oil, and minerals. 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Nothing civil about war that leads to genocide. Holy Land, let's keep it Israel. 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
0: I'm
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0: about
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0: Boss. 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
1: Y'all don't.

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All your secrets put on blast. 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I am really from another era. 96. And lately I'm convinced.

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1: I really don't care about all these thoughts that we share.
0: Trust me, of course that you
1: see. We go back and forth, back and forth and forth, back and forth and repeat it. Tiring, my brain will need some rewiring. Change the position if my soul is hiring. Negative thoughts is what I should be firing. Trying to live in my truth, but I lie again. Searching for parts of myself I can find again. Drinking more water and eating my vitamins. Stop the binge eating and sweets and then cry again. I could just relax and then clear my mind. I can be the good person that I am confiding in. Stop all the hurting and purposely finding a way to disservice myself. 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
1: 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And see, what's never clear is what you mean to do. And my outer body is what people view. But my inner mind, which would be you, would speak hella lies. And I believe them too. Low self-esteem without meaning to. And for me to thrive, I'll be leaving you. From this day forward, on my P's and Q's. 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

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I still stuck up like a sore thumb. That was what made them all come to me up the floor. You can't feel that heat? I see anger fester. I ain't made in a year. What you charge per semester? So what you expect? I gave up my respect for an expensive door deck and a couple lessons that I'll never forget. They don't really like you. In fact, they about to despise you. But they feel you like a guy when they standing right beside you. Want you to answer to them unless you do a dance for them. Pose for a picture, shaking hands with the man on it. What I'm supposed to say to my kids? Tell them chase after dreams like mine paying the bills. Tell them do like, plan C's, but have a plan B into that horse pill. Can you plan in your damn feet in this game? You gotta be strategic. One false move and it's back to white Jesus. Everybody wanna be us. That's success when it's time to free us. I put that on my shoulders. Cause you're not leading the global up.

I'm staring at this Bible as I keep glancing. 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I'm trying to understand your vision, all I see is damage. Just a bunch of dead bodies in the street camping. A bunch of lost souls on their feet standing. We supposed to be your children, I thought we family. You supposed to be my father, bro, I need answers. We don't need to die young, we just need chances. Tired of living on the edge, so we keep scrambling. Trying to talk to these strippers, but they keep dancing. We just want me number one like Steve Francis. Bow our head, say a prayer, now the seeds planted. Everywhere I turn, I'm seeing MCs vanish. Lot of good gone, I don't understand it. Lot of families lost and they seeds stranded. 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

fear, tell the truth. 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At least take James Holmes. I ain't even mad at that. Just bring back Whitney and give us Michael Jackson back. Feds want me and then slam it down. Ain't no justice for Sandra Bland. We up like a ceiling fan. Lord, if you listen, I'm just looking for a hand in hand. Take out the to give us back a fam again. 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Wonder why.

And then mama try and be a thug. 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I've been staring at the ceiling as a line bet. Watching follow trends like Simon Says. I pray you give us back the real ones and try again. Or maybe take them that deserve to die instead. Tommy Lauren run a mouth and then she get defensive. Lauren Ingram laughing at death and disrespecting. I really feel like you should teach them stupid lesson. Either that or give us back somebody who deserved the blessings. I left out a bunch of names that I forgot to mention. Cost too much to pay attention and it got expensive. Father, forgive me for I know not what I do. And now I'm reaching out to you hoping you hear me and return the message. I know that you got a back and that you're not against us. Or maybe you just love us so you're doing shit to test us. I just kind of thought that you would do more to protect us. They say the good die young and I ain't on the guest list. I've been drinking, Lord, forgive me as my blood racing. I don't know what I'm thinking, I'm just frustrated. I don't mean to question you, I'm just confused. I don't know what else to do. I've been patient and it sucks waiting. Took my mans from me, that forever hurts. But putting the blame on you, that'd never work. I know this ain't your fault, it's the devil's work. Devil's work.

0: the heart is still impregnant, all that writing.
1: Y'all better go ahead with that week. I'm certified real street. Won't be a song if I leak. We strapped up like beef is.
0: Whatever you do, sis, keep it cute, sis. 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
1: Snitch.
0: Came from the bottom of my multi-millionaire, I was just sleeping on pallets.
1: 21.
0: You rappers on 4L gang, we the best like DJ Khaled.
1: Spread her up.
0: Yo, got that crazy head like a Kanye tweet.
1: 21.
0: Had a wedding for my Glocks, call them J&B.
1: 21.
0: I split the rent with my chopper cause it stay with me.
1: Oh,
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walk out, make them come out. 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

0: I knew my passion was going to be education since the last day of a program I had been working with a group of girls after school.
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0: And when we finally finished up, we were all crying because of the relationships we had formed, and it was very powerful.
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Hey, yo. 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That is what I was IDing. That was real love I was in. Ain't no reason to pretend. Dollar shit for the golf songs and feelings that I was Gaudian. Heavy on my mind. All my friends lost. 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Thought it'd be like the Freddy Krueger. Gone, but it's still going on. Big fan of the bass 10. Polka dot knows how it goes. 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I was always like, man, really interested, but I matched the brats. My boys like, bruh. This is crucial subject matter. Sensitive like cooking batter. To the temperature that's rising. Stepping on that ladder, trying to grab the rings of Saturn. I'm a planet. 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

rhino. Now knock on my door when my stars is a lino. I've been fishing for a minute for a minnow. Only I know that a pawn is a trade and a rookie for a castle like tuition for a final. Playing hooky for a tassel, spend a minute on a minor. Winds on my window, ash on my skin when the record low temps feel the wind blow. 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

0: Tryna be a better man for you, baby. 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

0: know you mad. 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Church's chicken swag. Them heart attacks.
1: It's James Brown. It's Rick James. It's King James. It's me. From Trinidad to the Super Bowl. Off all gold in my ring. Dad.

0: from Manhattan to the Miracle Mile.
1: The niggas like King and I'm a lady's choice. You wanna get next to me, like Rolls Royce. You're dead, the man, I keep my golden voice. So when it's time to war, you know what you know.

Stage. Scooting someone like a tangerine, fresh like a box of the Krispy Kreme. Kenny Rogers, super, it's regularly deep with the mic. Who's on this guy?

0: So one of my more fonder memories of Zoomix was this play that I was in here called Saving Casa Rosa.
1: Richie, Zoomix Radio Production Assistant, former radio DJ of Zone Out, and karaoke enthusiast.
0: Basically, the production was about a fictional restaurant in East Boston that an underhanded organization was trying to put out of business. And one of my characters was the owner of the restaurant named Eduardo. I had a scene on stage where I got very angry at a dishwasher and started banging on it because Eduardo's character had a very feisty temper. I ended up breaking the prop on stage and improvised when that happened with, "I think I broke it more." Staff members there absolutely lost it, thought it was the funniest thing. I got through the rest of it, and people still mention this to me to this day. Good times for sure.
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Yeah. 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Am I ever walking again? 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I know these things happen often, but I'm back on the scene. 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
1: Do you guys want to introduce yourselves?
3: Soli Canto, Brian and Rosie Amador.
4: That's it.
1: Really nice to meet you guys. Wow, this is our first interview.
2: First interview,
1: oh,
2: yeah,
1: really?
2: On the show,
1: this is
2: yeah.
1: First interview
3: oh, wow.
1: On the show. Cool.
2: And this is the last, last show of the season as well.
1: Uh-huh.
2: But this crew has been really busy, just going to events, right, Isa? Like,
1: yeah, we've been doing a lot of stuff. But I'm really excited that we get to end our show, or our season, with interviewing guys. So yeah, this is really cool.
4: All right,
1: but
4: thank you.
1: Right now we're going to be doing a question of the day, and I'm going to be picking out of this box.
3: Mm-hmm.
1: So we're just going to see what comes up.
4: Okay.
1: Okay. Oh, okay, this is kind of like a would you rather question, but give up ice cream or pizza for the rest of your life?
3: Oh.
1: Ooh.
3: I think Rosie and I have different opinions on that.
4: I don't know. We'll find out.
3: I'd rather give up ice cream if I had to choose between those two.
4: Well, in my past life, before COVID, I would have said the same thing. But unfortunately, after COVID, I've lost some of my taste buds.
1: Oh, wow.
4: So ice cream tastes like something cold.
1: Really?
4: Yes. It doesn't
1: like
4: have
1: ice.
4: A lot of flavor. Yeah.
1: Oh,
4: so pizza has more flavor. So now I'll keep pizza, yeah.
3: Oh.
4: Before that, I would have said ice cream.
1: That's really hard. Okay, I love both.
4: Yeah.
1: Personally, I feel like I would give up ice cream because, like, I'm more of a savory person.
4: Yeah.
1: I'm like, I don't know. I feel like there's better varieties of, like, than just ice cream. But yeah, kind of what you said, like, sometimes I hate when ice cream has, like, freezer burn. It's like the most horrible thing ever. Like, I'm just like, ugh.
3: But a pizza burn on the roof of your mouth is pretty painful to me.
1: Oh, yes. That's like, you're just like, oh my God, it's really painful too. But yeah, I feel like I would just give up ice cream.
3: Our daughter would definitely give up pizza before ice cream. Ice cream is like her favorite food.
2: Yeah, I think I would do the ice cream too. Just more of a savory person. And I think I just crave pizza more often.
4: Yeah.
2: Definitely.
1: Yeah me too. But yeah, guys, welcome to Firehouse Radio. So we are going to be asking you guys a few questions.
4: Mm-hmm.
1: And yeah, let's see how it goes, guys. So yeah, thank you so much for being here.
4: Thanks for having us.
1: Oh, we're really excited to listen to your new songs live in the studio here at ZoomX and to play some of your recordings of your music for our listeners. So yeah, we're just going to dive into the questions. So tell us about your earliest musical memories.
4: Well, for me, I'm originally from Puerto Rico.
1: Oh, wow.
4: Yeah, and my parents were performers, but then when they started their family, they said, okay, we need to be serious and do something other than performing. So they switched, but they always, always sang at home. So I was raised in situations where they had parties at the house. And of course, my mom would end up singing, and my dad would always sing in the shower. He sang tangos. He was from Buenos Aires. So really my earliest musical memories are of them being musical and of them playing music on our record player, you know, especially my father with the tangos. So that would be for me my earliest musical memories.
3: Mm.
4: Yeah.
3: I'm not sure what my earliest musical memory would be, but early ones were when my brother and I started discovering rock and roll, and we used to listen to, you know, Santana and The Doors and Grand Funk Railroad and We could just do that for hours.
2: Wow.
3: LPs. Play them one after another.
1: That's so cool. Okay. And then how do your life stories inspire your music? Like, is there, like, anything from, like, your day-to-day life that, like, inspires you on a regular basis and, like, kind of, like, goes into, like, your song making or, like, when you're writing songs?
3: Well,
4: Brian's the composer, so he's going to take this one off.
3: All right. Well, I mean, what inspires me is, like, kind of all of the music that I've heard and loved through my life, you know, and especially the styles that I've spent more time studying. But also, I'm inspired to write songs by what I see around me in the world. So these days, I've been writing a lot of protest songs because that seems like what needs to be said.
4: But, I mean, in terms of throughout our trajectory, the songs that you've written have really been about all different topics.

0: this very act of just walking every day towards a destination along with people from all over the world and having only that to do every day, carrying the clothes on your back, and that's it. And, you know, a real walk, a real step away from your life. And that inspired many thoughts that Brian put into a song. That one I actually contributed to a little bit. I brainstormed the lyrics a little bit. He changed my words into a more something more poetic. Took the opportunity to make fun of me a little bit. And
1: uh-huh.
0: Yeah.
2: And did you all do the full Camino?
1: No.
0: We did about
1: 160 miles of it.
3: Yeah. How long is it?
1: Yeah. Like the whole thing? Well, there are many different Caminos. The most common one is the one that we walked on, which starts in southern France, goes all the way across northern Spain, and ends up in Santiago in Galicia.
0: The most popular one, I would
1: and
0: say.
1: And that one's about 500 miles, I think, if you do the whole thing.
3: Yeah. And you guys are just walking the whole entire time?
0: Yeah,
1: with our backpacks.
0: Other than sleeping, yeah.
1: Everything
0: yeah.
1: we needed on our backs.
0: Other than sleeping and eating, we were walking the entire time, yeah.
3: That's
0: and we didn't walk at night. We didn't walk at night.
3: It was,
1: no, but
3: that's
1: easy.
3: That's so cool. Wow.
1: And it's really beautiful, really too. You're walking through mountains. Cool. It's
0: yeah.
1: gorgeous.
0: It's, you're going through mountains. Yeah.
2: Did you meet other musicians on the route?
1: Some, yeah.
0: Not too many, though. We met.
1: I actually, before we... Before we took the trip, I found a little guitar online, because I play nylon string guitar, Spanish guitar, and I found a little one with a tiny body, so the guitar would fit in my backpack, and I took it with me, sticking out of my backpack.
0: It stuck out. And actually, kind of a cool story I'll share is that we went right after COVID, and still people were nervous about COVID, so we weren't really staying in rooms with other people, and... Some people knew each other, so they were in their own little bubble, even though there were already vaccines, but still people were being somewhat careful. Mm-hmm. And we realized after the second day that, wow, like we're not going to meet anyone because they already know each other and they're going to sit at their breakfast tables separately from us. And so I said to Brian, you know what? The only way we're going to meet people is if we sing. Wow. So literally one day at breakfast, we just said, hi. We'd like to dedicate a song to you. This is our first Camino, and this is my husband Brian. He wrote a beautiful song called Buen Camino, which is what people say to each other. Have a good walk. And we did that, and it broke the ice, and we literally made friends for the rest of the Camino.
2: Wow.
0: We kept bumping into some of the people we'd sung to, and then we even arrived in one place where this French woman said to us, wait a minute. I heard about you from my friend so-and-so. Are you the musicians? And she asked us to sing.
2: Oh, wow, so we traveled on.
0: Yeah, and we got everybody to sing. It was really an amazing, you know, icebreaker and community builder.
3: Yeah, that definitely is a lot about how, like, music, like, brings people together.
0: Totally.
3: Which is really cool. Wow, that's really, really nice.
0: Yeah.
3: Okay, and then... Which artists and musicians are your biggest inspiration? Now, I know you guys kind of said earlier about what music you guys listened to growing up, but is there a certain artist that, like, you really looked up to, or somebody who, like, inspired you to start writing music? I know your parents inspired you, but,
0: to sing.
1: Yeah.
0: Because I don't compose, but.
3: Yeah.
1: No, I mean, there have been a lot of artists that I've really, been inspired by, from, you know, Rubén Blades, Willie Colon and Hector Lavoe, and then more recently Jorge Drexler from Uruguay, who's a wonderful songwriter. But I'm not a really pro Spotify person because they rip off artists. But one thing that Spotify does is make so much music available to you, and I've discovered so many great artists that I didn't know about. So I get inspired pretty much every time I listen to music.
3: Wow, that's so cool.
0: Yeah.
3: Wow, that's really nice.
2: Yeah. What about you, Rosie, for percussionists or other musicians?
0: Well, I like Brian. I'm Ruben Blades and Jorge Drexler are two of my big ones. But, you know, I mean, there's also so many female singers who have influenced me, you know. And also, when I was younger, I really loved the duo Tuck and Patty, remember?
1: Oh, yeah, they were amazing.
0: I was crazy about them, yeah. And partly it's because they do a lot of improvisation, and that's something that I'm really into as well. But, you know, Diane Reeves is an amazing jazz, you know, vocalist. Of course, Ella Fitzgerald, you know.
1: Joni Mitchell,
0: And who else can I talk about? I mean, there's just so many. It's just countless. It's countless. Yeah. And also, I'm very honored to say that our daughter has followed in our footsteps. And she's actually, her first album she recorded here. At Zoomix.
2: Really?
0: The first EP.

0: OSDP.
1: Yeah. Elisa Amador, and she also was very influenced, of course, by our music, but also by a lot of the music that we're talking about now, you know. Yeah, Celia Cruz, you know, from Cuba.
2: Celia Cruz.
3: Yeah.
2: Oh, wow.
3: That's so cool.
1: Yeah.
3: That's really, really nice.
1: Yeah.
3: Oh, okay.
1: Yeah.
3: So then, how did Soli Canto come to be? As like, was it just an idea that you guys just got like while making dinner one time, or just like something you guys been wanting to do for a
0: while?
3: Well,
0: Soli Canto actually kind of grew out of another band we had before, which was called Flor de Caña. And that group was born out of a cultural exchange trip we did to Nicaragua in 1984.
3: Wow.
0: And so that group was formed, and we lasted 10 years, and then people kind of went their separate ways, and Rosie and I were not ready to throw in the towel yet, so we decided we would make our own band. And we had played with different people who had substituted for some of the members of the first band, and so we kind of had a list of musicians we knew we liked playing with. So we called them up and we started Soli Canto in 1994.
1: So it happened very organically.
0: Yeah.
1: It's just like we're not quitting music. So what's next? And then we found our people and started touring. And then, of course, it evolved because during COVID, we could not play with anyone else. So we started playing more on our own. And then since then, we've been playing.
0: 32 years later, we're still doing it.
1: Yeah.
2: And is Soli Canto connected to like the music that you were making previously, or a bit of?
1: Yes and no.
0: It's evolved a lot.
1: Yes and no, because when we first started, it really came that the music came out of an experience, and that was very powerful and political. Mm-hmm. It came out of this experience of going to Nicaragua, seeing the unjust war that was being waged by our and supported by our country.
0: Well, a proxy war.
1: Yeah. A proxy war, yeah. Mm-hmm. And so the music that was composed and that we chose to sing really responded to that political moment, you know. Mm. Whereas 10 years later, things had changed. And
0: well, the other
1: Brian
0: thing is, you know, with Flor de Caña, it was very kind of folk-based, Latin folk rhythms.
1: Right.
0: And with Soli Canto, you know, there's still a strong element of that, but we've also incorporated a lot of other influences.
1: Yeah, it's. I would say it's much more singer-songwriter, you know, independent, you know, and there's so many genres that we incorporate in our music, and some of them, I don't even know if they have a name. You know, it's just the music that Brian composes that's informed by Latin roots. And it's also, you know, we do a lot of improvisation as well, so there's tinges of jazz in our music as well.
3: Wow. How did you guys come up with the name Soli Canto? It translates to sun and sing, right?
0: Sun and song.
1: Yeah, okay.
3: So, like, how'd you guys come up with that?
0: Well, because Rosie's from Puerto Rico, I'm from New Mexico, and those are both really sunny places. And we sing together.
1: That's right. I remember I came up with it in the car, remember?
0: Yeah.
1: Yeah, because in the beginning, it actually was born out of the need to want to distinguish ourselves from the sound of our sextet, because Flor de Caña was a sextet, and we wanted to do stuff as a duo in addition to what we did with our sextet. So we came up with the name, but it was spelled differently, with an I in the middle.
0: It was all one word.
1: And then when we decided to become a formal band, we got a record label contract with, at that time, Rounder Records, and they said, well, we're not sure if we like this one word, you know, that's elided like that. You know, why don't you just call yourself Sol y Canto, you know, where it came from. Mm. And so we changed it to Sol y Canto. I'm glad we did.
0: Mm-hmm.
1: Wow. Yeah.
3: I really like that name. It's really cool.
1: Thank you.
3: Mm-hmm. I think it's really niche. Like, it's like, I don't know. Like, I think it's really cool. Like, you don't hear it often, but yeah. And then, what are your favorite thing about being in Soli Canto? Like, is there any, like, fun memories that you've made in, like, this long career?
0: Yeah. Oh, no. Not really.
1: Malo. Yeah, 32 years later, yeah. Oh, my gosh. I don't know if I have one particular memory.
0: No, there's so many places we've traveled to. And
1: yeah, we've been so
0: met
1: lucky.
0: Really wonderful people.
1: We played in
0: all over
1: Singapore and Hawaii and,
3: wow.
1: You know, and we love going to New Mexico where Brian's from. We love going to Puerto Rico where I'm from. And, I mean, we've toured all over. And I think that the common denominator is that this is no surprise, but you know, music connects people, as you said before, and it also spreads hope and brings a lot of joy. And also, we use it as a form of protest. And to be able to express our values and bring people together, it's always been incredibly important to us, but I feel like, especially in the world that we're living in now, it's even more meaningful. So all the way from the beginning, we did this because we loved it, and we felt that it was a service that unites people, that something we can offer, a gift we can offer. Right. And that's been, I think, the biggest gift all along, and it just keeps becoming more important. But we've had a lot of fun on the road, and then times when we felt like, oh, this being on the road thing is hard, and maybe we should pare it down. And we did over the years. We pared down so that we could be with our kids more, because once we had our twins, both of us are on the road. And then they were in school, and it was very hard to parent. And so by the time they reached middle school, we were like, you know what? I don't know that this is going to work, because the only way to make a living is to tour a lot. We can't just perform locally and make a sustainable living. So that's when we ended up with an additional career. And we're also bilingual voice actors.
2: Oh, really?
1: In addition to our music. Yeah. And it pairs really nicely, because we do that, you know, during the day at home and
0: in
1: also
0: home
1: on the
0: studio.
1: Road. We have a remote recording studio. And then we can perform on the weekends and at night, and or take time off during the day to do interviews and and perform if need be. And we still have our other gig that keeps us sustainable.
2: Wow.
1: Yeah.
3: Do you guys, like, do voiceovers for, like, TV shows, like, ad commercials? Like, what type of voiceovers do you guys do?
0: We do a lot of educational stuff.
1: Yeah. Stuff online, like web stuff. And also, you know, the YouTube ads and all that. We do a lot of online ads. Yeah.
0: Yeah.
1: Because that's super popular.
0: And these
1: now.
0: Days, since we're getting into political season, we
1: do
0: a lot
1: of political ads.
0: I've been doing a bunch for New Mexico.
1: Yeah. So. And we do all over the country, Texas, you name it, you know, especially where there's Latinos, because we're completely bilingual, so they call on us to do either Spanish or English or both, you know.
0: Or English with an accent.
1: Yeah. But we also do, it's such a wide variety of things, and this is what keeps it so interesting. We do museum audio guides. We just did something yesterday for the Holocaust Museum in L.A. We're the voice of the Getty Museum in Spanish. We do all the audio tours for them. We do a lot for PBS stations around the country, educational narration and promos, you know. So it's a lot of fun, and it, like I said, it really dovetails beautifully with our music, because it's a lot of it. Well, also, we've worked hard to attract the kind of work that we want. So the reason why we work for museums and public TV stations is that I've made an effort to reach out to those places. So, I mean, we only voice for things we believe in. So we also do commercials. You know, I was the voice of Mattress Firm for many years in Spanish.
3: That's so cool.
1: Yeah.
3: Okay, that's really nice.
1: Yeah.
3: Who are some musicians or artists that you have collaborated with? And, like, tell us a story about, like, why it was such a memorable collaboration.
1: Mm.
3: And, yeah.
1: Who have we collaborated with? Well, Santi Alonso.
0: Yeah, one of the more recent ones was on our latest album, which I think we'll hear something from soon. I had, during the pandemic, my daughter Alisa got me into a songwriter's online workshop with people in Argentina. And so every week we'd get together by Zoom and share whatever we'd been writing during the week, and get feedback from each other. And there was one other musician in that group, this guy named Santiago Alonso, who lives down there, who I really liked, and I liked the way he wrote. And I was writing this song for this album, and I kind of got to a point where I was a little stuck, and I decided to reach out to him to see about collaborating on it. And he said, sure. It took him a while because he had a newborn baby at the time, but when he finally wrote something, it fit perfectly with what I had done, so I kind of made a few tweaks and everything and put it together, and that was my first and only collaboration so far, but it worked
1: but
0: out really well.
1: We've collaborated with other musicians on stages.
0: Yeah.
1: That's happened.
0: We've shared the stage
1: bit.
0: With a lot of people, including Ruben Blades a long time ago.
1: Yeah, that's right. That's right. And particularly with people in Argentina, because I'm half Argentine, and so we go there a lot, and we've made friends with very, very good musicians who have invited us to share the stage with them. Mm-hmm. We've shared the stage in Brazil with friends who are singers. And in Spain, most recently, we just came back from Spain in Madrid. We shared the stage with a couple of musicians, a saxophonist who's from Madrid and a singer.
2: Oh, wow.
1: Yeah.
2: Amazing. Well, should we get to some songs, and then we'll also get set up here in the studio for some live performances.
1: Okay.
0: Sounds good.
3: Thank you guys so much for answering our questions.
0: Mm-hmm. You're welcome.
3: I'm really excited. So yeah, guys, come back after the break to hear them perform live.
2: Yeah.
3: Okay, thank you guys.

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0: Hello, and we are back. So now we're going to be hearing a little bit of some live music from Sol y Canto. So yeah, take it away, guys.
1: All right.
2: This is the very song we talked about, co-written by Brian Amador and Santiago Alonso. It actually has a beautiful backstory.
1: A few years ago in New Mexico, we lost a friend who was about to turn 90 years old. And one day we were all gathered at our house. Our family was there with us, and our son was sitting with her, and he said, Marie Jo, can I get you anything? And she just smiled at him and said, no thanks, honey. I just want to be in your orbit. So that's what inspired this song. It's called En Tu Orbita, In Your Orbit. Says, time carries us downstream until one day it leaves us stranded on the shore. Day after day, we get lost in the day-to-day. Your story and mine intertwine. I don't care if you forget things. I don't care if your socks don't match. There's no need to talk to me if the silence is nice. I just want to be in your orbit.

0: Muchas gracias. Should we slip right into our second song? Or okay, let's do that. So I'm going to bring in my bongos for this one. This is a song Brian wrote about maybe like 2 years ago now.
1: Yeah,
0: that, maybe. Again, responding to the current unfortunate political situation. It's called La Burbuja, which means the bubble. And, well, I'll let Brian reflect on it.
1: Yeah, how
0: this was in Spanglish.
1: People live in a bubble and they can't... they can't admit the possibility of realities outside what they're told to believe. So this one says, in the bubble, nobody needs to think. In the bubble, there's never a lack of outrage. In the bubble, there's no need to question things. In the bubble, everyone just follows the script. We're suddenly in backward land. North is south and east is west in the bubble. They're committed to taking us backwards. Their greatest pleasure is in other people's pain in the bubble. We're in trouble. We need to resist this stream of lies that won't stop coming from the bubble. En la burbuja.
0: Oh, yes. Thank you.

0: That's it.
1: Right. That was wow, that was so good, guys. But yeah, thank you so much for listening to this, and we'll be right back after the break.
2: Ever tried balancing a dozen eggs in one hand while hopping on one foot? Or maybe juggling cats while riding the unicycle? Sounds ridiculous, right? But guess what? That's exactly what texting while driving is like. Your human brain only has the capacity to focus on one thing at a time. So when you're behind the wheel, give driving your undivided attention.
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4: Atención viajeros, su teléfono no es una varita mágica. 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
1: And hello, we are back. Now we are joined by Kiki.
2: Hello.
1: Our other co-host. But yeah, thank you guys so much for coming back. If you guys did hear the first part about the live singing, it was so good. You guys did such an amazing job. I really love the songs. Your singing is amazing, and it's really, really cool.
3: Thank you.
1: This is, the first time I've heard, a song being played live on the radio, so I'm really glad that it was your song.
2: It was really, really cool.
4: All right.
1: But yeah, he's going to ask the other half of the interview questions.
2: Okay,
1: so
2: great.
1: Take it away.
2: Yeah.
5: Okay, hello. As you guys know, Kiki. I'm Kiki, yeah. And I will be asking you a few questions about your songs and, upcoming stuff that you guys have.
2: Mm-hmm, mm-hmm.
5: So, for my first question, can you tell us about the song Stand Up, which was released in August of last year?
2: January.
4: It was written in August, actually, I started writing it in August. Well, last year when we saw all this stuff happening with ICE agents grabbing people off the streets all over the country and then murdering people in Minneapolis, I just felt like I had to write something to address that. And so I decided that it made sense to write it, to make it a bilingual song because, it has so much to do with the Latin population of this country, the Latino population, and the way that they've been targeted by ICE. So, and for my musical inspiration, I kind of went in a little bit of a Los Lobos kind of direction because I've always liked that style. And so that's where that came from.
5: That's beautiful, actually. I really love the hidden meaning behind that song. I just think that Stand Up, I've only heard it once, but it's just... It's wow.
4: Glad you like it.
5: And I have also another question. What are you guys working on right now?
4: Oh.
2: He's cooking up a new one.
4: Yeah, actually,
2: it's been cooking for a while.
4: I've been working on two new songs, actually. Yeah, but
2: he's a little frustrated with me because we haven't had much time. We were just on tour in Spain, and we were too busy performing and doing workshops and also having fun to work on new songs. But now that we're back, we're going to...
4: Yeah, so I have one that I want to teach Rosie so that we can record it sometime pretty soon, or at least do a demo of it.
1: Go ahead.
2: And then also we've had some changes in personnel because our cellist from the last few years who graduated from Berkeley moved to New York, and so she's less available. So we decided to invite a violinist into the group who's based here, and he's fantastic. He's a young Chilean, also Berkeley graduate, and he's sticking around in the Boston area. So we need to integrate him more into the repertoire because we like to perform a lot as a duo, but it's even more fun when we add cello or violin. And then when we have more of a budget or a bigger venue, we add bass and wind instruments. So we have some rehearsing to do in addition to Brian sharing his new song or two.
5: Wow.
2: Right?
5: Yeah. Oh, wow.
2: Yeah.
5: So thank you so much.
1: Oh, so I just have a quick question. So I know this kind of goes out to you, but how long does it usually take for you to, compose or write a song usually?
4: It varies a lot. I mean, once in a while, a song will come out really easily and fast, but that's kind of the exception. Usually I have to fight with it for a long time. Yeah, so anywhere from, 2 weeks to... a year, because sometimes, you write a little bit and I just have to let it go and not worry about it for a while and then come back to it later on, so.
1: Do songwriters ever get, writer's block when it comes to writing songs? I know that's more of, a writing...
4: I think anybody who's creative gets that sometimes.
5: Yeah,
1: it's
5: definitely.
1: Especially, when I'm doing, my homework and I'm just I don't want to do this anymore. Can't do this.
4: Mm-hmm.
1: But, yeah, thank you for answering my question.
5: Another question that I do have is... do you have a tour coming up, and Where would it be? Do you have, like, set dates set in stone?
2: We do.
5: And where can I buy tickets?
2: I love that. I like that attitude. We have most of the shows we're doing in during the summer months will be in New England.
5: Oh, wow.
2: Our first one is actually a free show, but it's in the middle of the day, so it, depends on how busy you are. It's MIT has a really cool series that's for the community that
4: in an open space.
2: It's called Midday Music, and we did it last year, and they loved us, so they're bringing us back, and we'll be there. That's our first show in June, coming up in the middle of the day at 12:15 on Wednesday, June 17th.
5: Oh, wow.
2: And then after that, the next show we're doing in the area, well, actually, it's in Providence. We're going to be going to Providence to do a show and a workshop in July, July 9th.
5: Oh, wow.
2: And then from there, we're going to be for 2 weeks for fun in Martha's Vineyard, but we also lined up some shows. I'm doing a workshop. I do a workshop called Body and Voice, a Latin Orchestra, that teaches singers how to have fun doing vocal improvisation in Latin rhythms. And I go through Cuban, Puerto Rican, Uruguayan rhythms, as well as Venezuelan rhythms, but using your voice and your body. Body percussion, vocal percussion, and singing. And you kind of make it up on the spot. And
5: that
2: I show how
5: awesome.
2: To do certain rhythms that way. Yeah, it's really fun. So I'm doing that, and then the next day we're doing a show at the Museum of Martha's Vineyard. The Martha's Vineyard, which has a beautiful courtyard and a stage area out in this garden. And so we're doing that, and it'll be our second time there on Wednesday, July 15th. Tickets are available for that in case you're going to be on the vineyard.
5: I've never gone. That would be a perfect opportunity.
4: Yeah. There you go. Yeah. Be nice and hot. Great day to go to the beach.
5: Yeah. Yeah. So nice.
2: And then after that, we have more. We have more shows on the vineyard, actually. And then we're going to play at a really cool place called World Fellowship in New Hampshire, which is near the White Mountains in
4: it's
2: August.
4: It's in the White Mountains.
2: It's in the White Mountains.
4: Yeah.
2: In Conway. August 22nd. From there, we have a little tour to Vermont, Burlington, and other places in Vermont in October, mid-October. And then in October 26th, we're playing in Belmont at a Unitarian church that has a concert series. And that show, we actually haven't come up with the name yet, but it will be a show about the political times that we're living through. And it'll be with other artists that also we have not confirmed yet, since we're still in the early planning stages.
4: But
2: that'll
4: be a bunch of protest songs.
2: Yeah, exactly. Wow. Exactly. And then in November, we're going to do a show in New Mexico.
5: Oh, how fun.
4: Yeah.
2: That's where Brian's from. And so we'll be there. And then the first Saturday in December, we have a yearly bilingual holiday show at Club Passim in Harvard Square.
5: That's so awesome.
2: So that's what we have booked so far.
4: And the show in November is, it's in the church that my parents used to go to when I was a little kid.
5: Oh, wow.
4: It's the town that I grew up in, Placitas, New Mexico. And there's a table there that my dad built. And the show is on his birthday.
5: Oh,
4: so that's kind of, yeah.
2: Pretty cool.
4: Yeah.
2: November 15th.
5: Oh, that is so fun.
2: Yeah.
5: That's beautiful. That's really
2: so that's what we have planned right now.
5: Well, I will definitely be finding tickets somewhere. I will be going to one of these. Trust me. You will see me there.
2: Okay.
5: You will see me there. But finally, to wrap this up, I have one final question.
2: Okay.
5: And it's, how can our listeners find out more about Soul Equal?

0: sharing your wisdom and your super positive and genuine vibes on your career here at Careers for Years, where sometimes we discuss careers, but I think it's never, you know, redundant to say that careers are not a linear thing, this single path that you have to choose when you're born and, you know, just carry on until you die. It's okay to change careers and to find your calling. And sometimes your calling is healing and, you know, like these ideas that will weave all your paths together. And even if it doesn't feel like you are there yet, to say that this is the single thread keeping it all together, you will get there. And I hope that, Kenisha, you have some food for thought on what this might mean for your own future as you make decisions about what to study after school and how to spend your time.
1: Yeah, I'm super, super stoked to be here. Thank you guys so much.
2: Thank you, Athena, for coming, and thank you for listening, everyone.
3: Although acupuncture is a skill that would need to be learned elsewhere, Athena's skills of being both a musician and radio host could very well be acquired at none other than Zoomix, the very facility that this station is home to. Zoomix board member Steve Snyder and a number of alumni of Zoomix recently sat down with Manuela, host of Zoomix radio program America Unification, to discuss a variety of topics, including their accomplishments at our facility, as well as their future aspirations. Take a listen.
4: So I'm Manuela from America Unification, and this is Steve Snyder from the Zoomix board.
5: Yes, hi. Thanks, Manuela. I appreciate you having me here today as a guest. Yeah, I hope it'll be a special program for the next about an hour or so. I'm sure a lot of regular ZMR listeners know Zoomix is a pretty special place. And today we're grateful to have some guests with us made up of Zoomix students and some Zoomix alumni. And we're going to just talk about their experiences at Zoomix, the art that they create, and I think the best part, play some of their original music. So I'm pretty excited. Does that sound like a good plan, Manuela?
4: Yeah, sounds cool.
5: Cool. So let's actually just start with some introductions. Maybe I can just ask the first couple of guests here to introduce themselves and start off by telling us maybe at what age they first came to Zoomix and how they started getting involved with Zoomix and maybe what their first impressions were. And I'm going to introduce first Omar Sosa. Omar.
6: Thank you for having me.
5: Yeah, no, it's my pleasure. When did you first start getting involved with Zoomix?
6: I first started coming to Zoomix when I was 6 years old. I believe it was 1999. I was bugging my mom for a few years at that point to get me a guitar, and she wanted me to start taking lessons, so she started looking around, and she stumbled upon Zoomix back when they were at the Maverick Street location, a much smaller space than what we have today. But I started, you know, taking lessons there, and it just progressed and snowballed, and I just started getting involved with a bunch of the other programs.
5: Awesome. Yeah. So I'm curious, 6 years old, do you remember your first impressions when you walked into that particular location, that building?
6: Well, it definitely didn't look as nice as the space that we have now, but that didn't take away from, like, the vibe, because everyone there in general, I mean, it's still, like, a really welcoming place. But I think the thing that makes Zoomix isn't so much the building or the space. I mean, it definitely is important, but it's definitely the people and everyone on the staff back then were awesome. The staff now are awesome.
5: Awesome.
6: Good.
5: Great
6: people working here, yeah.
5: Fantastic. So also with us today is Nick Shea. Nick, I'm going to let you introduce yourself. And same question, tell us how you first got involved with Zoomix.
7: Yeah, first time I came to Zoomix, it was for Rock Ed program. And it was the old location. My mom, same deal, shout out to moms. Just my mom wanted me to come here because I was just always in the house making music and making a bunch of noise. And I think, one, she was just fed up with hearing the noise, but two, she really wanted me to just be connected with other youth who are making music. But I didn't like Rock Ed. And then a few years later, once they moved to the new location, I found out the songwriting class, and my mom, again, was like, you should go here. And I came in, and Corey DePina was like, oh, you like hip-hop? Well, have you heard of Wu-Tang? And I was like, oh, have I heard of Wu-Tang? And we just talked about that for like 2 hours, and then I was like, yeah, this is a very fun and inviting place, so I want to be here.
5: Very cool. And Manuel, I'm going to put you on the spot, too. Tell us about your first experiences at Zoomix. When did you first come here, and what was your first impressions like?
4: So I started here when I was 10, so 4 years ago, and my mom actually kind of forced me to come here. Like, I was always in the house. I was always doing nothing. I would just go home, school to the house. And she'd be like, I want you to do something. I want you to

0: like be with other people, other creative people, and I'm like, I don't want to like do it. So she signed me up for guitar lessons. I did that for about a year, didn't really like it, and then I found a rock ed. I absolutely loved rock ed. My first semester I started with bass and I absolutely loved it.
1: Cool.
0: And then I took it a couple more times, then I got into voices. I didn't like that, but the class was fun. And then I found radio, and
1: here you are. That's awesome. Cool. Well, we're going to get back to you because we're going to want to talk a little bit about how you got into radio and what you've been doing since you've gotten into radio. Omar, I'm going to come back to you for a little bit. So we're definitely going to get to the music component, and in just a couple minutes we're going to hear one of your original pieces. But I'm curious, outside of the music, you know, the music skills that you've gained here, what other skills do you think you've gained over the years from just being here at Zoomix, taking different programs, and just being in this environment?
2: Well, I've gotten exposed to a lot of different aspects just regarding art. Like, I did the theater program back when they were doing that. I also did a radio journalism class back in the old space. I was part of ensembles, and you know, I did voices for a few semesters back in the old building. But the biggest takeaway from it is just, like, you know, it gives you the ability to become a more well-rounded person, just because there's so many things, so many programs that Zoomix offers that, you know, tackle different aspects of the music industry, I guess, or whatever, or different facets of it. You know, just working with people, working in an ensemble setting, like I did Diversity Band for a number of years, that skills, being able to cooperate with people and, you know, stuff like that.
1: Fantastic. Yeah, I think, you know, people who I see people who pass by Zoomix all the time and they say that music school is awesome, but I think they don't realize that it's well beyond just the music, that there's that youth development component, and
2: definitely
1: the ability to get along with people is something you're going to need your entire lives. So, mm-hmm. But let's talk about the music. We'll turn back to the music. I'm curious what some of your musical influences are. If there's, I don't know, some specific bands that have influenced you the most, and in particular, you know, I'd like you to introduce what song we're going to hear from you today, and maybe tell us a little bit about how that song came about, and then we'll talk a little bit more after that too.
2: Sure. So when I first started off taking guitar lessons here, I mean, I listened to a lot of the music that my mom listened to. So it's like, you know, folkloric, like Colombian music, like vallenatos and stuff like that. And I was really into that when I was younger. I still am into it today. But obviously, as you grow older and you start working on your craft more and more, you start developing different tastes. So when I started, you know, the guitar is it's a unique instrument. It's got its certain, you know, characteristics and whatever. You always hear people drop those names like Hendrix or, you know, Led Zeppelin, and I obviously ended up listening to a bunch of those bands because it's very, like, you know, guitar-oriented music. It's like you think of the guitar and you think of, like, you rocking out on stage with your bandmates playing really loud music. So I definitely went through that phase. I played a little bit of, like, I tried dipping my feet into, like, technical metal and stuff like that. There was this one band that I really liked when I was younger called Protest the Hero. And then I was studying with Leo Colon for a while, and then I ended up taking lessons with Nick Grondin, and that's when I really got exposed to, like, jazz and fusion and all that sort of stuff. Mahavishnu Orchestra, the Yellow Jackets, Pat Metheny, Bill Frisell, Taylor Eigsthy, John Coltrane. From the real old school stuff, like guys like Lee Morgan, who's a trumpet player, he's probably one of my favorite. And then, you know, even to like the modern day, like jazz artists like Christian Scott, also another trumpet player. But that's the sort of thing I've kind of moved away from, just specifically listening to like guitar oriented music or like music that features guitar prominently. Most of my biggest influences nowadays are artists that specialize in different instruments that aren't
1: very cool,
2: that aren't guitar. And so I try to incorporate that sort of, it's tough to be an innovator when people have already done so much, but like I like listening to different instruments and trying to incorporate ideas and stuff that works on those instruments.
1: Great.
2: But you know,
1: good segue into your song. So how about introducing us? This is one of your original songs. So, tell us the name of your band and the name of the song, and Manuela will play a track, and we'll probably come over to Nick and ask him similar questions right after that. So
2: cool. So the name of my project is Pangea. It's a band that I started, up towards the end of my time at Berkeley. So that's maybe like 2.5 years ago or so. The band started up in 2015. And I kind of just composed stuff. It started off as a 7-piece. Now it's just a quartet because it's difficult to manage that many schedules. But I kind of just write stuff that, you know, that I hear. And I have a ton of different influences. Kind of like this one, not so much, but there's some songs that are like have more of a Latin focus. This one, I would think it's more chilled out, like sort of like hip hop ish sort of stuff. But it's called Solemn Warning. It's a simple tune, one chord progression, a simple melody, and then, you know, we just have fun on top of that.
1: Awesome. Let's hear it.
2: Yep.

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1: 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NGK Retro, a.k.a. the hottest producer in town. 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
3: 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Jack the Reaper, a.k.a. 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
21: We have another guest. Taylor Fernandez-Nunez is here.
22: Hello.
21: Hey, how are you? So, why don't you tell us a little bit about how you first got involved with Zoomix and maybe like what was your first impression when you first walked in the door at Zoomix?
22: Sure. So the way I found out about Zoomix was through like this family counseling therapy thing, and I told them, they asked me a couple questions like, what do you like to do for fun? Just kind of like a recovery period for me, like how to, you know, use things that I like to, you know, motivate me. And I told them I like to sing, and I used to play piano in the fourth grade. So I was like, I want to get involved with music. And they said, well, there's a good music program down the street. It's really new. And this is like a couple months after the Zoomix settled into the firehouse building. I signed up, had an interview with Corey, and my first impression was like, wow, this is huge. Like, I thought it was like an MTV, like, after-school program type thing.
21: So how old were you at this point?
22: I was 13 or 14.
21: So how long were you at Zoomix?
22: All 4 years. From 2011 to 2015.
21: Great. How did you see yourself change both musically and just sort of, and as a teenager, how did you see yourself change from the time you first started Zoomix to the time you sort of graduated here?
22: Yeah, so kind of my music library has opened up greatly. I used to think that rock was only Paramore, and then I learned about the Rolling Stones and about Queen here. I learned about Meat Loaf and just like a big variety of what rock actually is, and how rock is kind of music in flux in all genres, really. It's a fluidity. There's a fluidity to music. And just kind of like my genre, I'm trying to find my voice. Because especially in the beginning, as my artistic identification of myself, it was really hard to know what my sound was. And I think I found that here, that identity.
21: Great.
22: So a lot of the music I used to listen to prior Zoomix, was whatever my mom was listening to. And my mom, to learn English, she listened to like Mariah Carey, Christina Aguilera, and, you know, the big pop stars. And so every time I sing a song, I either sing it like another artist. And I think that I found truly by being revealed all these different genres what my voice actually was.
21: Great. So I'm going to ask you the same challenging question I asked Omar. You know, a lot of people just think of Zoomix as a music school or a place that teaches kids music, but really, the magic, I think, of Zoomix, having been here now 3 or 4 years as a volunteer, is really the youth development component.
22: Right.
21: So outside of music, how do you think Zoomix has prepared you for life, you know, for your future outside of the music component?
22: I think something that I realized about myself was that prior coming to Zoomix, I was very unopinionated. So that meant that, like, I was a people pleaser. I like to kind of be like a yes person. Like, I don't really have an opinion about what I like just because I didn't want to have disagreements. And I think that after Zoomix, I really realized what I didn't like and what I did like by taking a diverse and plethora amount of classes. So I've taken everything from African drumming to sound tech studio, and just like that big range helped me define really who I am and kind of set this platform going forward to making life decisions. So right now I'm studying mathematics Northeastern, and it's because I really liked that kind of like program development of radio journalism, and I really liked the analytical position of doing sound tech. So yeah, I really honed in on those, like defining what I didn't like and what I liked here.
21: I always think it's interesting. People always talk about what it was like for them at Zoomix, and I always wonder, like, what it might have been like if you hadn't come to Zoomix.
22: Right,
21: you never
22: right.
21: discovered. Do you think you would be at Northeastern if you hadn't come?
22: Definitely
21: to
22: not. So starting in high school, I knew I wanted to go to college, but I was like, I do not want to go to Northeastern because I wanted to go as far away from my house as possible. I mean, that's what everyone says. And then my junior year here, Corey pulled me aside. I think he was like starting to notice me as like a leader here or whatever. And he goes, remind me next year that I told you something about the Torch Scholarship. And I was like, okay, cool. And I kept it in the back of my head. I put it, like, in a Google document for school. And a year later, we obtained the Pathways Coordinator, Jiyun, and she helped me apply for the Torch Scholarship, which is a scholarship specifically for Northeastern students to get a full ride. And it kind of opened my world of what Northeastern actually is. I fell in love with the university, and then, yeah.
21: So you didn't say no to that?
22: I did not say no to a full ride, yeah.
21: Yeah, that's fantastic. Yeah. Congratulations on that. So,
22: thanks.
21: So I think we should play one of your tunes.
22: Sure.
21: Why don't you introduce your song for us?
22: Yeah, so the tune we're going to play is Guilty. I wrote the song when I was 15. It's basically about taking ownership of something that probably couldn't have been handled by someone else.
21: Sounds great. Okay, let's hear it. Guilty by Taylor Fernandez-Nunez.

0: So, Taylor, what are you up to these days musically?
1: So I started a band with my sister and one of my good friends, Jennifer Perez and Rihanna Fernandez-Muniz. It's vice versa. Rihanna's my sister. And we started a month ago.
0: Awesome.
1: In October.
0: And what kind of music?
1: We're still defining that. So we had a couple gigs, actually, our first month that we just started. So we were just doing covers of, like, indie rock bands and, I guess, some folk. But I think we're going into the R&B direction. Stay tuned. Not sure.
0: So maybe next year we'll be doing another radio show and we'll feature some of your new band's music.
1: Yeah,
0: so.
1: That'd be cool.
0: So, Nick, hey, how are you?
2: I'm good. How are you?
0: Pretty good.
2: Nice.
0: So, Nick, along the same lines, I'd love to talk to you a little bit about your music.
2: Mm-hmm.
0: And again, how what sort of programs. I know you were at Zoomix for a considerably long time as well. How many years?
2: It felt like 12, but I think it was like 2 or 3.
0: 2 or 3 years?
2: Yeah, but like there was I was doing so much with the program that it felt like a lifetime.
0: Yeah, tell us about some of the I guess one or two programs that had the biggest influence on where you are musically today.
2: The only classes that I took were the songwriting performance classes with Corey. And that would be, like, those classes where everybody makes one song, and then that's an album, and then, like, you learn how to record in the studio and stuff like that. And then in the summertime, you learn how to tour and, like, as a giant group and stuff like that. And right out the gate, that was the first class I took, the summer tour one. Right out the gate, Corey was like, yeah, you want to, like, host the whole show? And, like, we're going to perform at a retirement home, a child's birthday party, a grungy basement. Like, we were just, like, everywhere. And it was amazing for me to be able to just talk in front of, like, a wide variety of people. Like, there was one time, Jenny here, she was like, hey, do you want to perform at a Seder today? I'm like, perform? Yeah. What's a Seder? I don't know, but sure, I'll go.
0: You're down.
2: I performed in front of a bunch of like 80-year-old Jewish people who they didn't want to see me. Like, they didn't know they were going to see me. I think I was straight away from the question, but like what I took away from the time I was here was the ability, like in a performance setting, is how to perform in front of all different kinds of people and know your audience and know your place and, you know what to do and know what to say. And
0: sure,
2: sometimes it works, sometimes it doesn't, but that's the nature of
0: There's
2: it.
0: There's an amazing amount of variety here, certainly at Zoomix, in terms of programming, in terms of the types of music. So we just heard an original song by Omar Sosa, an original tune, and an original by Taylor. What'd you think of both of them?
2: I love them.
0: Wait, which one did you like better?
1: Let's not go
2: the
1: there.
2: One that Neil Young did. I was listening to that while my headphones on. No, I never heard Omar's before. Love that. Taylor's song, I heard that before, and I sampled it on a beat that I made a long time ago. Never did anything with it, and don't remember where it is or what it sounds like.
0: I think Taylor's attorney has that now, actually.
2: Yeah.
0: did you know you were sampling? Did you get her permission?
2: No, I just did it because I was really inspired.
1: Yes.
2: I'm gonna try to send that to you as soon as I can. But
0: very cool.
2: Yeah.
0: Outside of the music, you were here a couple of years. Do you think there are skills that Zoomix helped you develop that are going to help you succeed in life, regardless of whether you go the music route or other routes?
2: Well, I think definitely like communication is something that I learned, and just I don't know. I learned like it's very welcoming and friendly place here, and I got the opportunity to work here one summer, like as a youth worker. Well, like a working youth, I guess you'd say it. A youth work is a little different. So I was a working youth.
0: To get paid?
2: Yeah, of course.
0: That's right.
2: I represented Zoomix, and Zoomix is welcoming and friendly, and I learned to just talk to people and learn how to make connections and learn that people are there's a lot of people out there who want to support you, and then like people are trying to ride the same wavelength as you are.
0: Sure.
2: Sometimes you can't, it's hard to find them, but I learned that it's not easy to make connections, but it's easy to make connections when you try and you have a good attitude and are very clear with the kind of things
0: you hear people
2: you want.
0: Nick talk about networking all the time. So you're describing networking in different business environments, and that's a skill of its own that can be really helpful. And you know, I was joking about getting paid, but that's another thing that people don't realize out there is that Zoomix is teaching the students here skills, and they're applying them every day and going out and making money at them, whether it's doing engineering or sound somewhere or playing gigs and things of that nature. And that's, you know, that's part of the mission here is to prepare people to, you know, to earn a living at some point. So
2: mm-hmm.
0: So tell us what you're doing now musically. I understand you just dropped a new CD.
2: Yeah, this is the second album I put out this year, which I'm very excited about. The first album being a solo project. I made all the beats and recorded it myself, mixed it myself, got other people to rap on it and stuff like that. But then the second project is a collaborative effort between me and a friend named Sway Casey. And on that, we got together, we wrote everything sitting in the same room, almost everything, and we made almost all the beats together. So it was a real collaborative thing. It was, a lot of times it was like, hey, I made this beat, let's rap on it. But another time it was like, all right, we have nothing, go. And, yeah, we like recorded it like in his bedroom, in my closet, like at an actual studio. Like we were all over the place just trying to get stuff together. But it's a project that really just promotes positivity and just kind of being happy and having a good time. And yeah, just feel like we can't stop doing stuff.
0: That's great. What song are we going to hear?
2: So this song is actually featured on my solo album and the collaborative song. It's called Float Away. And we have a lot of fun performing this one, and yeah, I think it's one of the first songs that we made together, so
0: cool.
2: It has that sentiment to
0: well,
2: it.
0: Well, I'm
2: going to
0: ask Omar and Taylor to critique it once it's done, so let's hear it. Tell us again what it's called.
2: It's called Float Away.
0: Float Away by Nick Jay.

0: this way, ay.
1: Nick, I'm curious what your biggest sort of rap influences were.
2: I like, well, it's a lot different now. Like, I used to like Wu-Tang Clan and, like, N.W.A. and, like, the Far Side and, like, all, like, golden era, quote-unquote golden era. I don't like calling it that, but, like, that, like, 90s sort of rap.
1: Yes, be careful who you're talking to.
2: Yeah, of course.
1: Golden era.
2: like classic 90s rap, but, like, now, like, I listen to a lot of, like, Frank Zappa and jazz and more different stuff, just because, I don't know, hip-hop can be very formulaic, and I'm trying to not be so formulaic.
1: Yeah. So, Manuela, you don't have original music to play today, but you're playing all of their music. What did you think of their original stuff?
3: I think they're really cool, and you could tell, like, where they're coming from and the personalities from their own music, and I think that's really cool. Especially Taylor was, like, a little older, but she's grown from that. Omar, like, his is more showing, like, his influences now than what it was back then. And Nick, it was more, like modern, like, what he's doing, like, now and what he's trying to put out there.
1: Awesome. So what goals do you have as a radio DJ? What are you hoping to accomplish as a radio DJ?
3: Oof. That's a really broad question. So a couple semesters ago, I took the radio journalism class, and I absolutely loved it. So in the future, I want to do something. I want to do something with radio journalism because I absolutely love it, and I like found like what I've been most passionate about. Like through all these years I've been here, like I've been passionate about some things, but this like really took my eye. I was like, oh my god, this is so amazing! Like I just love it, and yeah.
1: Great. Awesome. So we have a few minutes left. I'd love to talk to you guys a little bit more about, and maybe have you talk about some of your experiences here. All of you have had, I know, chances to perform in public, small crowds, big crowds. And I'd love to know, like, what was either sort of the time you were the most nervous or, like, your first performance or your best performance or, you know, something that really, like, shocked the heck out of you. And we'll start back at the beginning. Omar, I'm sure you performed in many different bands and over the years. Any one particular story you have about performing that sticks out in your mind as either the sort of funnest or scariest? Or
4: the one that instantly came to mind, and it's the reason why is because it's totally out of character for me, like nowadays, the way that I perform. Because if you see me, I'm very stoic. Sometimes I'm a little bit more energized, but more often than not, I'm just kind of like playing my guitar and doing my thing. But I remember this one time, I'm not sure if this still happens during the summer, but the Chelsea River Revel, I think it was called. Mm-hmm. They would close the bridge off, and it's like a day-long festival or something that they do there with food and all these vendors and stuff. And so I was playing with Diversity Band at the time, and we were on stage, and I believe the song that we were playing was Jump by
1: Van Halen.
4: Van Halen.
1: It's a golden years.
4: I can't believe I blanked on that, but yeah, we were playing Jump, and I hadn't ever practiced this or did it before or anything like that, but I had seen Leo do it once at a show, and I was like, I'm gonna copy my guitar teacher because I gotta show him up. And I ended up playing. I put the guitar behind my neck and started playing solo and just improvising.
1: Oh,
4: okay. Like that.
1: I hope Leo's listening right now.
4: And
1: how'd that work out for you?
4: It was fine. It was awesome, and the crowd loved it, and I was super hyped and everything.
1: Having seen you perform, I'm like, shocked. Cause
4: exactly.
1: Generally speaking, I can't even get you to look up at me.
4: Yep,
1: so
4: no, I'm usually
1: that's
4: all
1: pretty cool
4: on the guitar. But yeah,
1: Taylor, how about yourself? Is there one particular public performance that stands out in your mind as like something pinnacle for you?
5: Yeah, that story is amazing. I'll go the opposite direction. I'll talk about a tragedy. So my sister and I did a Christmas special for the Jazz Series like 2-3 years ago. Nick was there, so maybe he could say something about it. But I was really nervous about the show because I'm usually not a nervous performer, but I am when I know I haven't rehearsed or when I feel edgy about a certain section of a song. We learned a couple of really, really hard Christmas tunes. One was really easy. It was like, Feliz Navidad, the two chords, whatever it took on the guitar, and Rihanna played it. But I forget what the other song was, but it was a kind of like a jazzy Christmas song. And I remember when I was playing on the piano, I was so nervous that my like fingers were shaking. And oh, it goes, help to make the season bright. What song is that? Tiny Tots with Your Eyes All Aglow. That song?
2: Merry Christmas.
5: Yeah. Yeah, that song. So one line is like, help. And at that line, I forgot the keyboard note. And I was like, help. Help.
1: You were calling for help.
5: The whole,
1: I need somebody.
5: For literally one whole minute. And the longest minute of my life was trying to find that note. And Rihanna and I just laughed about it, like, afterwards for the longest time. It was the most embarrassing. And, like, the whole crowd just, like, looked, like, didn't encourage or anything. I mean, it was, like, an older crowd. So they were just, like, confused on why I was stuck on that note or what was going on. Yeah, it was brutal.
1: What was your takeaway from that?
5: That usually when it comes to performances, at the end, you can laugh about them. No, people probably don't remember it. I mean, it's internally burned into my memory, but just practice prior, a long time prior, especially harder songs that you know that are harder for you. Just practice and everything will be okay. And if you mess up, you go on, life goes on, right. Sun always shines.
1: Hasn't seemed to slow you down at all, so.
5: Yeah, sounds exactly.
1: Like sounds like you're doing okay.
5: Yeah.
1: Nick, I it sounds like you've done like lots of collaborations. I've seen you play with, you know, rap with so many different bands over the couple of years I've seen you here. I'm curious if you have a funny story about any one particular collaboration or what's been the sort of craziest collaboration.
2: Collaboration.
1: Anyone you've performed with that was particularly stands out in your mind is that went one way or the other?
2: Yeah, well, I performed with the person who's in that song, Sway, and I had a show recently. And I mean, every time we perform, I feel like I black out and like in the best way, and like I don't know what happens. And he says the same thing, and I've never felt like that, which is a really amazing thing. But we did this song, and it's a song off our new project called Moonshadow, and it has a lot of energy. And in the middle of the song, before the show, I hit a box of pizza underneath the DJ table. And during that song, we're just going nuts, like running all over the stage. And then I hand pizza into the crowd, and then they're just eating it. Like, what is happening? Why do I have pizza? I'm not gonna complain about it, but I'm just confused. So I guess anytime I perform at Sway is a really amazing thing, because like I don't even know what's gonna happen.
1: Yep. Awesome. Cool.
2: Yeah.
1: So we got just a few minutes left, and I'm gonna just ask you each one question, I guess, too, about Zoomix. If you think about where your career is going years from now, I don't know, picture 10 or 20 years from now, how will each of you look back at your time here at Zoomix? We'll start with you, Omar.
4: Well, I mean, my time here as a student ended a while ago, but I'm here in a different role. I'm working here now. But I mean, you know, everyone's got to grow, and I do hope to move on at some point in my life. But I'm in the middle right now of recording my first EP for this project, Pangea. So I'm hoping to get that off of the ground and, you know, maybe build some traction, see where that takes me. And hopefully, you know, in the coming years, maybe do like a tour throughout New England and see, you know, what happens after that.
1: You think we might see the guitar behind the head again?
4: I highly doubt it, but you never know.
1: never say never.
4: Yeah, never say never.
1: Taylor, it's 20 years from now, and you're going to remember Zoomix. What's the one thing you're going to remember most about Zoomix and what it meant to you?
5: I hope I'm not remembering and I'm still active.
2: Right.
5: An active part of the community here, hopefully. I mean, 20 years. I might have kids in 20 years, so hopefully my kids are participants wherever.
1: Cool.
2: Yeah, well, I agree. I hope, like, I want to still be involved. I hope to, in, like, the music realm, I hope to still be, like, working with people here and like Dan Fox, and I don't know, I'm very inspired by like his recording process and like trying to learn a bunch from him and Corey, making music with him. I want to do that, but also, like teaching in sort of ways that Corey does. Like, right, I got a position at the ICA right now to teach writing and poetry in Boston Public Schools, and Boston Public School students, they come to the ICA, and working with young people, I think I needed it so much, because I benefited from like a place like Zoomix, and I don't know, I think it'd be great to be able to to with my experience, try to be there for young people who would need a space like this and try to make it an impactful place for them.
1: Yeah. Yeah, no, Zumix is a special place, and it sounds like it's been important to you guys in your lives. And I know you go on to do lots of other things. And, you know, just next door, I saw a group of seven-year-olds in the room next door. And, you know, they'll be here for a long time, too. So it's great to hear some of your experiences and share that with the community. And I want to thank you guys for coming in today. I know you've got busy lives, and taking the time to come here was fun. And I want to thank Brittany, our radio station manager, for helping us out here. Ooh, and Manuela, yeah. You have the toughest job of everyone now. You get to pick the last tune. So,
3: oof.
1: Yeah, I know, right? It's an overwhelming responsibility. We can help you out if you want. If we have any more requests, you guys have other music?
2: I don't know. There's tons of great music that come out of Zumix, so I'd say anything that came out of here.
1: Manuela, you're going to have to pick it.
3: Ah.
1: What do you got lined up?
4: Do you have another song, Nick? Check out.
2: I don't, if there's something in there, yeah, but.
3: Wow.
2: Yeah, whatever.
1: All right, Nick. We're going out with some Nick Jay then.
2: Sure.
3: We have Living On, What Is the Point, I Miss You, Mouth Music, Suck, Better Than This.
2: I like Miss You. Should we do that one?
5: Let's do it. Let's do Nick.
2: It's a fun song.
5: All right.
1: Thank you, everybody. We're going to leave to Nick Jay's Miss You.
2: Thank you.

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as fast, Eddie Gill, and since 2006, I have walked across forts and fjords to give Boston a type of sick music that people thought was dead and gone. 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

Good day, ladies and gentlemen. It's your boy Corey, and I'm here to tell you about nothing else but the hottest spot in East Boston. That's Zoomix, where we get our art and expression on all day and all night long. We got exactly what you need. Beats? We got that. Ways to get over writer's block? 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We got all that and more. 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Zoomix.org or walk through the door. 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

amor. 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
1: 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Last week I did say y'all get a full show. I'm sticking to that promise. With that being said, kicking off the alternative this week, we got Somewhere I Belong by Linkin Park. Let's go!

0: Somewhere I Belong by Linkin Park. Rage Cage.
1: Oh, boy. Yep, it is that time of the week again. And it hasn't been like that for a while, so we definitely got something cooking up over here. So remember, it don't matter what day it is, at some point during the week, you gotta wonder...
2: Let's get scratching.
1: What's the main raging about this week? Oh, Lord, where do I even begin with this? No, seriously, where do I even begin? Because I swear to God, just like so much stuff has happened within the past few weeks, it's not even funny. But I do got one little topic I want to go ahead and, you know, kind of talk about. And that's the fact about me, man. Why is the stuff that I go through, man, like, why do I put myself in certain situations? How do I end up always getting to one thing or another and all of a sudden it just messes with me, like, not only, like, on a physical mentality or that I cannot speak, apparently, you know, mess me up in, like, a mental mentality. I'll go into a little bit more on that, come on, with less than that, so keep that in mind. But, yeah, I will go ahead and say this right now. Your boy's been going through the ringer. I will say that. And I always ask how I always end up in these kind of situations. But, you know, it is what it is. It be what it be. And
2: let's get scratching.
1: I always got to wonder, like, yo, how do I somehow get stuck into a situation yet I can't unstuck myself? It's stupid. Like, I keep figuring this out. I was like, I'm glad to have the support system that I do have. And it is something good. It is something great to have. Like, you know, I got my family. I got my friends. I got coworkers who are backing me up. You know, like, all of them are in my corner. And I really do appreciate them. Make no mistake. And if it weren't for them, damn hell, I wouldn't even be doing this show right now today. Like, I would have probably skipped. I'm being honest. Like, straight up, I would have been completely honest. I just would have just pressed the skip button and left for the week and just come back another week or something. But nah, I made a promise. I made sure that I'm going to see it through. So I am here today. But still, man, still. I'm just glad I'm not the me that was, you know, all over the place a couple of weeks ago, or a few weeks ago, rather, in this case. Because, God forbid, I brought all that in here, man. Because, you know, at the end of the day with the show, I want to, you know, bring the hype, bring a lot of emotion, bring a lot of good stuff, you know, get everybody hyped up, get the whole entire day flowing and whatnot. That is usually my mission. So if I'm not in that kind of state, or if I'm not in that kind of mentality, you know something's wrong. But hey, it is what it is. It be what it be. And honestly, I'll say it one more time. I'm just glad that I'm here still. I'm back in a better state of mind. And, you know, I got my friends, I got my family, and I got my coworkers to, you know, thank for that, believe it or not. So I gotta shout them out real quick. But y'all gotta get the tea on what I've been going through for the past few weeks. Less than that, I will say that. So, man, I gotta do my words carefully on that because, oh Lord, so much has happened. I kid you not. I kid you not. It's gonna be a crazy thing to talk about. And let alone not only on Pride Month, which for those of you who are in the LGBTQ plus community, happy Pride Month. Hope y'all go ahead and enjoy the month and celebrate you being you. But to those of us men who are celebrating Men's Mental Health Month, because trust me when I say this, whoo boy, this is going to be a fun time. y'all are gonna love what I'm gonna be talking about, because a certain PSA will be popping up that'll lead into it. So yeah. Anyway, for the time being, until that point, let's just get to some music. Here is Derive by Incubus.

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1: Damn.

0: And that was Not Afraid Anymore by Nick Shea.
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1: Hey, I go ahead and tell y'all, if you're going through something or if you know someone that's going through it, it's always good to reach out, man. It's good to reach out. And I'm going to tell you all a good example right now. Hey, after all that raging, let me go ahead and put it to you this way. I'm pretty much chilled out right now, but it gets your boy thinking. You live to have a lot of fun experiences, but you also learn from your mistakes and everything that's going on around you. Might as well go ahead and just unload all of that real quick, huh? This is Lessons and Vibes. And let me welcome you all to the show officially. Ooh, what's good, everybody? It's your boy, the team in here. Welcome you guys back to the alternative, and oh boy, where do we even begin with this whole entire thing? I got a lot of explaining to do, huh? Where have I been the past few weeks, huh? I'm gonna keep it above 50 with y'all. I was pretty much in a pretty massive, depressive state. Work was getting a lot going on. Like, there was so much, expectations going on that I wasn't meeting. There were a lot of talks going on about me, you know, trying to figure out what would be the best move for me, whether it be going part-time or, you know, potentially leaving the company, which is crazy. Cause I got currently nothing lined up, even if I wanted to leave. So, I opted to go the route of going part-time. Now, I'm going to say this right now, especially last month, I'll be honest in saying it was a very humbling month. And I mean that in the literal sense, because I am just trying to do everything. Barely, like, I want to say half the month went by and I didn't get anything. I barely scrapped for like half the month because there are certain things we need to do per month with what I do for work. And I will say, with all that stress piling up and me thinking, you know, work, work, work, work, work, work, work, work, work, work, work, work, work, work, work, work, work, it got your boy spiraling out of control in a way, if that makes sense. I'll be honest saying that it was not fun. It was, you know, something I didn't even expect. Like, if you were telling me, like, straight up, do you feel any kind of depression or something? I would have told you straight up to your face that would be the last thing I would have thought this was. I was literally thinking it was just probably stress. That was it. But come to find out, of course, it's depression. Now, I will say this right now, that during this time period, I talked with my little sister. I talked with my dad. You know, I talked to them and they've been really, I mean, really helpful. Try to make sure that I'm good. Make sure everything's all sitting good with me. To help me get back into where I am. Hell, even my mom, because as y'all know, I told y'all I got two pairs of parents, like in the past. Those that are, you know, deceased, may they rest in peace. And then the ones that are still alive and well. I was talking with my mom that's alive and well. And she told me, like, hey, you know, grab some of this. Take it every day. You should be fine, give or take. It won't, you know, you will notice things little by little. But you should be fine. And I'm so glad I listened to that advice as well. Because golly knows, like, if I didn't, oh boy. But it's thanks to her that I was able to, kind of get back on the ball. There were literally so many things that was happening that month, like, so much so that it's just, or more personal that I'd rather not get into. But I will say this right now. A lot of things have been slowly going back to normal. And I mean normal in the sense of like, you know, I'm not blowing the gasket or anything like that. I'm keeping things positive as best as I can, you know. And this is why I always go ahead and say whenever I play that PSA, you know, the mental health PSA that we have, that if you're going through something or if you know someone who's going through something, call them, do whatever needs to, because, you know, if you don't, God only knows what's going to happen to them. God forbid the worst case scenario. And we already know what that worst case scenario is. I don't even need to say it. We don't even need to say it. We already know what that worst case scenario is. But I will say this right now. If I didn't had this support system, right, I don't know where I would be. Like, I'm being dead serious. I don't know where I would be right now. Because my family, like, I love them. And I appreciate their support. But if I didn't have that support system, oh Lord, God help me. I literally can't even begin to fathom what would entail, you know, because who knows, maybe I wouldn't be here for like another month plus for all I know, you know, during that time period where I was, you know, taking periodic breaks, taking care of certain things and whatnot, you know. But yeah, it's just a lot of people don't know, like, that people go through a lot in their lives, and you truly don't even know that. It's always good to check up on those that you truly care about. And, you know, if they care about you the same way that you do, then hey, they return the favor. I mean, no one's asking for much. It's just like, you know, make sure everybody's all right. Make sure everybody's cool. You know, make sure everybody's chilling. That's literally it. That's like the bare minimum. No one's asking for anything else. It's like, it's not saying like, you know, oh, if you need my help, you got to pay me like $20 or something. Nah. It ain't like that. It's like, you don't have to go with like money. You don't have to do anything. Like, oh, I'll do this, but you owe me this, blah, blah, blah. No. If you truly care about someone, I'm giving y'all a heads up. Do it because you want to, not because you need to. You know what I mean? That's the kind of stuff that is needed. And my family, they were right there. They wanted to help me out. They knew I was going through something. They wanted to make sure that I was going to get back on my feet better than I was before. And I will always be appreciative of what they've done, because God only knows what would have happened. So if my family is listening right now, shout out to y'all. Appreciate you guys. Love you. All right. With that being said, let's get some more music going on right now. Let's go with Time Is On Your Side by Earth, Wind & Fire.

0: 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Now here is Survival of the Fittest by Mobb Deep.
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1: And that was Survival of the Fittest by Mobb Deep. Now here is Changes by Tupac. Let's go!

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4: Yes, that's right, ladies and gentlemen. We are almost a month away from the Walk for Music going down on July 12th, 2026. If you're going to be there, you better be there or be square on that day. Just saying. With that, however, I just realized something. I forgot a little something over here. No, I missed something. Give me 1 second. It's been a minute. Give me one second. Here we go. My check, hello. It might not be high noon anymore, but still, we got some good old gaming news. It's time for Game Roundup! Yeah! There we go. I was like, wait a minute, where is it? But yes, indeed, ladies and gentlemen, it is a Gaming Roundup right now. And my God, do we got a banger. Because earlier this week, PlayStation had their State of Play, and my God, were there some bangers on there? I swear to God. Let's jump right into it. Starting off, the main highlight I want to go ahead and bring up is Rayman Legends Retold. Rayman is back. Ubisoft finally remembered that Rayman exists. I wish I was kidding. Thank God. And if it does well, we'll be getting more Rayman games.
5: So you better buy the game. I'm just saying.
4: From what I see, the gameplay looks amazing. I'm reading this through Game Informer right now. Hello, my check. There we go. I'm taking a look at this through Game Informer right now as we speak. That's what my source is reading. So, here's what they had to say. Rayman Legends Retold is a remake of Rayman's Best Adventure, and we played 2 hours of it. Apparently, there are new songs from Grant Kirkhope, who is the man behind the music behind Banjo-Kazooie, as well as other awesome soundtracks. We also got new music levels and new dragon riding levels exclusive to this, a new 3D visual style, and a new villain and reworked storyline, which is also good. And we also got some more footage of the actual world map. Yes, I'm saying world map because, believe it or not, everywhere in the original Rayman Legends, you had to go through a tent in order to gain access to everything. Not so much in this case. It's an actual world map. I'm actually pretty hyped for it. And it's coming out on October 1st on PS5, Xbox Series X and X, Nintendo Switch 2, and PC. So that's a mass one. That was the highlight for me. Then going over to Marvel's Wolverine, oh boy. The extended gameplay look we got. Anyone who is a Wolverine fan should be hyped out of their chair right now. Like, this is crazy. The game looks so good, man. And it turns out, it's not just Wolverine in there. We also get some appearances from Jean Grey, Mystique, and Sabretooth as well, which is really cool. Like, no one expected that, but I'm like, okay. And the game is still releasing on September 15th, 2026, so production is really going well over there. So I'm hyped up for it. It's going to be really, really fun. Gotta bring up Marvel's Tokon Fighting Souls as well, because we got Magneto, Green Goblin, and Carnage joining the fray as well, making the whole entirety of Team Knights of Doom. This is actually crazy and awesome. We also got a new stage with New York City for Spider-Man. And we also got some good stuff as well. Steve Blum is actually voicing Green Goblin, which is awesome. Colin Goff is voicing Carnage. Sung Woo Cho is voicing Dr. Doom. Alright. Which, honestly, the game is still the same at August 6th of this year. Really hyped about that. Really excited. But then, I'm skipping to the last thing because, my God, if I tell you straight up what they decided to do for the last thing, they announced the next major God of War game. God of War Lawfey. This stars Kratos' wife fighting through the afterlife of the gods. So, yeah, this is basically like Faye's battle through everything Kratos had to go through. This is going to be awesome. Now, let's go ahead and run it real quick. So, after Kratos' wife Faye, who is known as Lawfey in Norse mythology, died at the beginning of God of War 2018, it turns out she went to a mythical place called the Everwind, a bizarre realm filled with magical creatures and deities of all shapes and sizes. He will control Faye as she attempts to escape, save the realm, something like that. From the official description, Faye discovers the plans she put into place to protect Kratos and Atreus. Arius? I don't know. In her absence, are now at risk. And to save her family, she must battle gods from multiple pantheons, all vying for dominance of the now corrupted Everwind. The extra long 23-minute debut gameplay trailer features Faye's faster pace but still God of War combat with sword in one hand and magical powers in the other. We also see a blue-scaled woman and dragon-like behemoth with Egyptian and Chinese design aesthetics respectively. And honestly, this is hype. Like, this is the first time, like, I don't know if this is the first time that we had a game that does not star Kratos, however you want to pronounce his name. But I gotta say, based on the gameplay, I'm hyped. I am so hyped. We don't have a release date yet, but still, just that premise alone from that 23-minute trailer, I'm already hyped for it. With that being said, let's go to one last song. Here's Misery by Maroon 5. Let's go!

And that was Misery by Maroon 5. And that'll do it for the show this week. Thank you all so much for tuning in. Like I said, I'm a man of my word. I did everything I said I was going to do last week. And, yeah. If you want to follow up with Zoomix Radio, follow up with Zoomix in general, look us up on Instagram at Zoomix Inc. and at Zoomix Radio. Otherwise, then, I'm the C-Man. I'll catch you all in the next one. Until then, keep it poppin' NBA Zing! 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

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Don't bring everybody down like this. Don't worry. It will soon pass, whatever it is. 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I'm not worried.

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2: Hello, hello.
0: Hello. It's Hector.
2: 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Powered by youth.
0: Yes. So, I'm Hector. I've been an intern for Zoomix for the last past 2 weeks, just finding my creative flows in this environment with all the great vibes and all the great elements that they have here to offer, which I've been enjoying every week, every day throughout the weeks, to be honest.
2: Yeah, and Hector, what are we going to be listening to today? Yeah, from your month here.
0: Yeah, everything that I've been working on. So, like, my V-Pop. That's what it's called, right?
2: The Vox Pop?
0: Yeah, the Vox Pop, which is when I went to the Steam Day Fest, just interviewing kids for real. Experiencing that with the table of Zoomix was cool. Seeing all the different drones and elements there was tough too. Also my song y'all are gonna be listening to soon that I made with Martin, who's a beat maker, also tough producer just in general. And my Sprouts narrative, which it was a long process, long fun process, though. Well, long fun and chaotic process, I would say. When I went out with the kids, the Sprouts, to see behind the stage, really, of their film that they made.
2: Yeah, editing is an arduous, very hard process.
0: Very hard. And time consuming.
2: Yeah. And then we're also featuring the music that you curated music for today's show.
0: Yes, yes.
2: We can talk about what that process was like, but did you have fun doing that? Like,
0: yeah, the process was fun. It was basically hopping into different genres to see what I felt that I liked. So it was tough. It was cool. It was an experience.
2: And so, I guess, in true Firehouse fashion, we should maybe do a quick check-in, and then we'll go to some songs. Does that sound good? All right. So, how are we feeling on a scale from 1 to 10?
0: Today, I feel a 7, 8, because it's my last day with Zoomix. But yeah, I'm showing off what I did at Zoomix, my time spent, well spent here. I completed 3 things that I feel accomplished with, and I had fun doing all 3, so it was fine.
2: Awesome.
0: How are you feeling today?
2: I think I'd say like an 8 out of 10 too. Yeah, it's just, it's really exciting to see everything. It feels like you've been around, I don't know, it feels like you've been here for longer.
0: I know.
2: And you did so much in 1 month, honestly, like all this work, and so many different kinds of things you did, like, Yeah, I've just been, yeah, I'm excited to listen to it all. I have listened to it all, but I'm excited to listen again on the air.
0: Yes, so, together.
2: Yeah. So shall we do our check-in question?
0: Yes, yes. If you could choose one skill to master overnight, what would it be and why?
2: I think playing the accordion. Today, I feel like every day my answer would be different.
0: Yeah, okay.
2: But playing the accordion.
0: Okay, yeah. Okay, why?
2: I just love that instrument. It seems really complex to me. I don't do well with keys. Mm-hmm. So I think mastering overnight, have a hack to master it overnight.
0: Or you feel more satisfied.
2: Yeah, that would be it. What about you?
0: I've been watching the new 007 game with James Bond. So probably like fighting, assassin style fighting. That'd be so cool to learn that overnight.
2: Just like the moves?
0: Yeah. All the moves, all the counters. Yes, nice. Yes.
2: All right, shall we get to some songs?
0: Yes, yes. The first song you'll be hearing is Riding by Jesse Reyes and Lil Wayne.
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0: And we're back.
1: That was Riding?
0: Riding by Jesse Reyes.
1: Yes, yes, yes.
0: With Lil Wayne.
1: Yes, very good song.
0: Very good song.
1: We're about to get into what I did at Steam Day when I asked not just kids but elders and everybody if they could invent anything, what would they invent?
0: So let's have a listen and we'll be back to talk a little bit about what that was like.
1: Yes, yes.
2: What's up? It's Hector from Zoomix. We went to the Steam Day Fest at East Boston High and asked people if they could invent anything, what would they invent?
3: Time machine.
4: Okay, why?
3: Because then I could travel back in time and know more about Albert Einstein.
5: Well, I would remotely control music wherever I go. I'd invent that by my phone because that's what we use, right? What I would invent is a way for you guys to understand your brain is like a dry sponge. Until the minute you die, you absorb knowledge. You never stop learning. You don't know anything. Remember that. You know nothing. You're always learning. I'm in school. I'm 83. What does that tell you?
6: Speaker forever.
5: Okay. So what I would invent is communication without computers, without phones. You need people to talk to people. We're losing that, and it's very important because all the great inventors of the world didn't have all this. They used their brain, their heart, and their hands. And that's how it all come out. The triangle.
6: That
5: as we
6: works.
5: Call it in Italian, it's a triangle between your head, your heart, and your hands. Yeah.
4: She said, you dumb as hell, learn.
7: Yes.
4: I said to myself, you right.
7: Said, you never stop learning. Facts.
8: I'm like vaccine.
7: Why?
8: Because I like microbiology and I want to stop HIV.
5: A disease that would cure Alzheimer's.
7: Why was that?
5: Oh, because everyone should know their name and where they're going and

0: con la naturaleza y con la tierra, ya que estamos destruyéndola.
1: If I were to invent anything, I think I would... That's actually a really hard question. I would probably have the ability... I don't know if it's already a thing, but like with the guitar, there's like a little... You know those stop pads that you have, like where you put it on your foot? I don't know if that's already one of the buttons, but like if you have like an acoustic guitar and you need an electric guitar, pressing the stop pad, it sounds like one when you play it. I don't know, something like that, yeah.
2: A teleporter.
3: Why is that?
2: Because you'd have to spend less money and you could get anywhere in the world.
4: Probably something to help me clean my house, because I'm kind of a neat freak, so anything that would make that easier. I don't know what exactly, but something to clean my house. What would I invent? I would invent a teleporter.
3: Why?
4: Because I hate being late and I hate walking places.
5: Something to dissolve the plastic garbage patches in the ocean.
3: Extra bookmark that keeps the book open.
6: That's right. Keep the book open because learning is important. And that's what we're doing here. People obviously are coming for food and for the camaraderie. But this is all about, you know, getting to smash some rocks, you know, fly some drones, get your face painted, and, you know, learn some new things. So I guess, yeah, that's the thing, you know. So what if you took one thing away from this STEAM Day 2026, what would it be, Hector?
3: That there's still positivity in the world and community.
6: Dope. And did you answer the question? I would invent something else, but maybe a really nice hat that cools you off. Yeah, auto cool. Auto cool hat. I'll say that. Yeah. Hey, yo. What's up? Welcome. We're Zoomix. You know us?

0: Well, those are very, very interesting answers to the question. But I guess one thing that was missing was your answer, Hector.
1: Yes. So my answer now, being thought about it, you know the Incredibles?
0: Yeah.
1: So you know how, what's her name? The one with the glasses and the bob.
0: Who's the bad, like the evil person?
1: Her. So you know how she makes the super suits? I would invent a super suit. So like I could have the accessibility to like catch on fire or run fast. Mm-hmm. Or be like have a explosive hit me and non-reactive.
0: So like a super suit with many functions, like modes.
1: Many functions. But I can only function if I had that super suit.
0: Mm-hmm.
1: That'd be my invention.
0: That's cool. I think a lot of people would want that.
1: Yes.
0: And you could like customize it.
1: Yes, to your size, to your design, to your superpower. Even though it's not going to have a specific superpower.
0: Mm-hmm. That's a good one.
1: What would you invent?
0: I thought it was a hard question too. But I think one cool thing would be, if a car like senses a crash is going to happen, it could, so it senses it's going to happen. The crash doesn't happen because it has this inflates. It becomes I don't know about how this is even possible, but it's in a bubble and it just floats up into the air to like a safe height for maybe 10 minutes and then it'll float back down or something. It's programmed to land somewhere safe after. So the crash is averted.
1: That's a great invention. I'm not gonna lie. Like, great for a movie.
0: For a movie?
1: Or like Fantastic Four.
0: Yeah, that's true.
1: I could see them using that stuff.
0: Mm-hmm. Yeah, so that was, you went to the STEAM Day.
1: Yes,
0: here.
1: Yes.
0: It was here in East Boston?
1: Yeah, it was at East Boston High.
0: Mm-hmm.
1: sorry. But the answers was very inclusive, I'd say.
0: Mm-hmm.
1: Like, there was some real answers and there was some

0: you know, Kitty answers like a bookmark.
1: A bookmark.
0: Not no. No, it was a bookmark. But I like to take all the plastic out of the water answer. That was a good answer.
1: Was that one of your top ones, yeah, you'd say?
0: Yeah. Or the lady calling us or telling us we don't know nothing.
1: Yeah.
0: That was a good answer, too, because I feel like she did say some real things.
1: She did.
0: That we do need to communicate. I do agree with that. Instead of just online or electric.
1: Yeah, I feel like she made more, like, of life comment, like, commentaries on life.
0: Yeah.
1: Which were like, very wise.
0: Yeah, very wise.
1: But I forget exactly what the invention was. Oh, was that the Alzheimer? No, that was someone else.
0: Her invention was... She didn't even have an invention. She just told us that we didn't know much.
1: She just told you how it is.
0: Yeah.
1: Well, great. So we have a few more songs, and then we're going to get to your song, which I'm so excited about. Yes.
0: So these next few songs would be Shoulda Never, Kehlani's new album, and Usher, and Don't Give It Away, Friday, of course, Chris Breezy. Hey.

0: Nobody had to tell your grandparents not to drive while using their typewriters. 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
1: Distracted driving was the cause of more than 3,000 deaths in 2022. 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

0: Wow. Nice. Amazing.
1: Thank you. Thank you.
0: So we're here with Martin.
2: Hey. Hey, everybody.
1: Yes. My amazing partner for this amazing song that we worked on.
2: Yep. It was definitely a fun experience. Definitely like a good culmination to the, how long were you with us? Like 5 weeks?
1: Yeah.
2: Yeah, definitely a good culmination to the 5 weeks.
1: Yes.
2: Mm-hmm. Had fun.
0: Yeah, I want to hear from you both just where you kind of started off, with the track, maybe. It's a good first question.
2: Yeah. You want to say it, or?
1: Go first.
2: Okay. Yeah. No, Hector was shadow, he's obviously, you know, shadowing us, mm-hmm. The various, creative media tech people. And Hector was shadowing me on Tuesdays, and on Tuesdays, I teach beatmakers. So, you know, we were doing just beatmakers prep one of the days, and, we were like, yo, let's just make a beat. So, we did, and we went on samplet.io. For anybody that doesn't know what that is, it's like this like roulette website that lets you, you can kind of put in parameters. Like you can say like 80s soul, which is incidentally is what we did. We put in 80s mm-hmm. soul, and it gives you like a bunch of YouTube videos with 80s soul. So we found this sample and we were like, yo, this is kind of killing. And like it kind of evolved from there.
1: Yeah, so we worked on actually two beats, a West Coast beat and an East Coast beat inspired by a Jay-Z song.
2: Oh, yeah. Jay-Z, The City Is Mine off of In My Lifetime Volume 1. That song samples the chorus from the Miami Vice theme song.
1: Yes.
2: Yeah, and it kind of has the same kind of vibe. And I had just happened to be like really... I had rediscovered that album that week, so I was listening to it pretty heavily. And Hector went along with the journey.
1: That's where inspiration really came from, making this song.
2: Yeah, man.
1: How to follow a structure. We made a structure based off the elements we heard based off the song, so I followed that structure to make this song.
0: Yeah. And was the last step kind of the lyrics? Like, at what point did start?
1: The lyrics was the last step. I already had the beat. Well, me and Martin worked on the beat. We got that done fast.
2: Yeah, and it was like one session. It was like probably 1-2 hour session that we got the beat done in. Yeah.
1: And it was a tough beat. Went home, listened to the beat. Then I wrote one night. Well, it was like a whole day process. Then next day... Easy process again. We made a song in how long?
2: Well, two sessions, probably 2 hours each, right? Yeah. Like probably two sessions of 2 hours each. So the first session you recorded all the vocals, Hector recorded all the vocals, and then we came back, like we kind of listened to it over the weekend, and then we came back and, I was like, yo, let's listen to it. Let's not even open Pro Tools yet. Let's just listen to it. And we kind of just like took some notes on like what we thought could be changed. And then we went into Pro Tools and we just kind of did that. We finished it up. Yeah.
1: Yes.
2: Yeah. What was your like favorite part of the whole process, Hector?
1: Well, I have two. So like throughout the whole beat making process, that was fun. Like find different, like drums, different samples, like different things from different songs to put in one was tough. It was cool. And then also being in the studio, that was a great experience.
2: Yeah, fact, yeah.
1: And the mixing, the clear mic, Martin's help was great.
2: Man, I just helped you bring the song to life, man. And it was my pleasure, bro. That was definitely fun. I loved when you kind of like broke down the lyrics for me. And who else was in the room? Was it Alec in the room with us?
1: Yeah,
2: like you broke down the lyrics for us, and I was like, oh snap, like it was already dope, like when I heard, you know, when I heard you like recording it, but then you like broke down like the meanings, and I was like, yo, this is crazy. Like and like the wordplay and whatnot,
1: I had to make sure I don't want that to go over nobody's head.
2: Yeah. Yeah, man. And I was saying like you were kind of talking about like, you know, that life, and I was saying like, yeah, you're kind of talking to me. Like I'm like a suburban kid, so like a lot of it's like you're just kind of telling me like, yeah, I won't understand. Yeah. So like I really felt it. Yeah,
0: I wanted to ask Hector about the meaning of the song and kind of like also your process for like when you're matching the lyrics mm-hmm. to the beat. Like how do you do that? If you can explain, I don't, because I don't know, I'm very curious.
1: Yeah, so So the meaning of the song All of Me is me basically wanting to change for the better. So that being me doing bad things now or prior, but me wanting to do better because I see better. But the process for the beat, me rapping like straight on beat, that was a hard process because the lyrics I wrote was, I was just writing because it was a real song and it wasn't like much to be creative with, I feel. I don't know. But yeah, I was writing pretty fast. Like, I was rapping, I had a fast flow. So mm-hmm. me catching the beat was hard. But Martin helped me by putting the beat back to place so it can match my voice and me match the beat.
2: Yeah. Like, it was a fun process, man. Like, I was really happy that you were feeling the beat.
1: Yeah.
2: Like, so, I mean, granted, we did kind of like, I was on the computer, but like, we were kind of making the choices together. Each musical choice as it went, we kind of made together. Like, there's actually another sample in there that didn't get as much you might not have heard it as well, but there's like an Aaliyah sample in there as well that Hector chose. And she's saying, what were the words she was saying?
1: I forget. It was a nice note though she had.
2: Yeah.
0: The second part of the song.
2: It's kind of like, well, when the beat comes in, she's like kind of like underneath a little bit. Huh. Yeah. Yeah, yeah. When you listen again, you can listen for that. Yeah.
0: So how many samples are in the song?
2: Is it two? Is it just two?
1: I think it's two.
2: Yeah.
1: Do we have a drum sample too? I don't think so.
2: The drums were sampled. The drums actually, yeah. So they weren't sampled in the sense of like, we didn't take a loop from anywhere, but we did take the drum sounds from Footsteps in the Dark by the Isley Brothers. And then the keys were also a sample. The keys were a sample as well. I don't know what the track was again. It was just kind of like something that we were like, oh, this is nice.
1: Yeah.
2: We just kind of put it together. Which is like half of the fun of it.
1: Yeah.
2: You know, we just kind of like refining things. Yes. Yeah.
1: That's the creative part of it that I felt.
2: Yeah.
0: And Hector, what's next? Like, what are you working on a song, on a new one? Like, what are your...
1: I actually am working on a new song.
0: Yeah.
2: Let's go.
1: It's actually all completed. I just need to go get it recorded.
2: Let's go.
1: It's a singing song, though. It's not rapping. It's a full singing song.
2: Okay.
1: It's a different element we're going to see.
2: Okay. Is there like a preview, like a short preview we can get? like even just like subject matter or like whatever the case may be?
1: Yeah, subject matter is like... I wouldn't say a breakup song or a love song. I would say it's a getting over you song. I'm tired. Getting over you.
2: Okay.
0: The energy for like renewal.
1: Yeah.
0: Like, nice.
2: That's what's up, bro. Looking forward to hearing that.
1: Yes.
2: Yeah.
0: That's great. Well, thank you, Martin, for coming in.
2: Thank you for having me.
1: Thank you.
2: Appreciate it.
0: And we have a few more songs, and then we have... What else do we got on the show?
1: The Sprout Story. Yeah, so Your Body Here Did Me Wrong by A Boogie. And then Sunshine by Tyga, Pop Smoke, and Janae Aiko.

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1: And?
0: Paula.
1: So now we're going to be getting into my sprout story that I wrote. Well, I'm speaking upon my experience that I had with Laura and the sprouts during filming their short film about space, about robots, about a teacher not remembering. So let's get into behind the scenes of this. What's up, it's Hector. I'm an intern at Zoomix, who recently got sent on a mystic mission. Just kids in costumes? Not at all. With the fearless leader, teacher, and producer, Laura, who carries all these hats to create a magical film, giving these sprouts an opportunity to show off talent and grow. How does Laura meld her creativity with the sprouts' outbursts of ideas and energy?
2: Imagine they come and be like, what's the problem?
3: There's an alien. There's an alien. There's a UFO.
4: You look like Voldemort.
2: Oh, yeah.
1: Being lucky enough to join Lada and the sprouts to the cave. Well, really just an auto shop, but the atmosphere gave Planet like what she envisioned. As the kids ease into their comfortability almost immediately, of course. With Lada's magnificent direction and imagination, using different objects and tools to represent out-of-this-world items just for the film to see what that looks like towards the end.
5: I'm just not sure we can make it all the way to Earth in your spaceship, Lyra. The parts are old and you can go through them. And then, cut.
3: Ready?
1: We have a vacuum cleaner as a day spaceship that they are building.
5: I'm not showing it all, so you can't really tell. Oh, you can see a car. And then...
6: I got you, Laura!
5: Yeah, that's your only one.
3: I found a door.
6: Places, everybody!
3: Guys, don't step there!
7: I already found it. There's another one over there.
6: Ew!
3: Where?
5: Guys, quiet in the
8: audience! Chicos!
5: Chicos!
8: Chicos!
6: That's just
5: Luca. Ready?
8: Okay.
5: And Iris, I thought you were...
8: Wait, are we supposed to be here?
5: Yeah. Chicos!
9: Yes, come on!
5: Please, please. Ready?
9: Come in!
5: Iris, I thought you were... Ready? Chicos! No, no, no, because you're seen as next. Ready? And action.
9: Iris, I thought you were...
5: Let's say that line one more time. Ready? And action.
9: Iris, I thought you were...
5: Nice job. Okay, now we're gonna run. Everybody over here.
9: Ah!
1: Watch out, watch out. Lada's engaging passion and patience was something as beautiful as the production process. She was a strong force that the sprouts and I felt on set every time, showing care, imagination, and such a kind soul that you want to let out your creativity to. You can tell the kids as well as her, this is their safe space. Them doing what they love, acting, going outside, using the energy for reasons that they end up seeing on the screen.
9: Yeah, Mars!
10: Nina!
1: The kids play, but when it's time to actually act, they're actually acting, which is good.
5: Camera, okay?
1: Lada is really great at producing in the moments she catches. Her production says it all, showcasing different angles to get into the scene or just multiple perspectives. She does multiple takes sometimes, so the editing process will be more reasonable.
5: When he says Iris, you're like, oh! And then you get up. And you get up, right? Ready? Guys, wait.
11: No! No!
12: It's not underneath me.
11: Look, it's Iris.
5: But don't yell. I mean, don't yell. Don't smile. You're like, more surprised. Ready? More surprised. Action.
11: Look, it's Iris.
5: Oh, nice job.
1: Even though the Sprouts got too much energy, it can motivate you to be involved. And as I was there, I was being involved, having being placement, just so they can look at me and not at the camera.
13: What's your name?
14: I'm Julian.
13: What's your role?
14: I'm myself, Julian, and I'm Nuni.
13: You're the alien. What is the alien discovering?
14: They just failed to repair a spaceship, and they lost those parts. They're gonna steal.
15: I'm going.
13: Hey, so who? What's your name?
15: Samir.
13: What's your part in this film?
15: Freddy.
13: What are you?
15: A robot.
13: Okay, what do you do as the robot?
15: I ask when I need charge.
13: Okay. Do you like acting?
15: Yeah.
13: Why?
15: Because it's fun.
13: It brings more life.
15: My friends with the acting.
13: Okay.
15: Am I getting interviewed?
13: Yeah, you are getting interviewed. What can you tell me about this film that you love?
15: I love the fact that now I'm a robot.
1: Talks with the Sprouts made me realize just how inclusive and heard the Sprouts actually are in Lara's class, as these movies are based off the kids and of course her, but their ideas together, which I feel like is a great way to use the kids' creativity, but also build a confidence in acting, communication, just in general for the community, is very helpful. With Lara's personality and attitude being so high and so great, I can see why the kids tend to overact. Not overreact, but overact. They just have so much energy, so much confidence and knowledge of the work that they do. It takes them a minute to be professional, I'd say, but they're kids. Sprouts who are still growing into bigger and better.
16: How do you think Laura comes up with these ideas? So
14: not her alone.
16: It's kind of all of us, because at the beginning of the time of the program, we usually have, like, a couple meeting sessions of just, like...
14: A couple. We're, like, all the way up until April, and then we start filming.
16: Yeah, true. And we get to just, like, spit out ideas and, like, oh, that could happen.
14: Yeah, we also have to, like, solve problems together.
16: Yeah, several of the ideas that we gave, like, are now in the movie, like, several of them.
11: What has been the most memorable thing about filming?
16: When we got to eat ice cream that one day.
14: Oh, yes. That UV ice cream is delicious. Yeah. Especially with the bananas.
17: So, Juliet, your mom's not back yet, but I don't want to run out of time. So I think we should just film, and maybe we'll just put you, like, we can still see your face, and I won't focus too much on what you'll do.
18: Sounds good.
17: Yeah, because the show must go on.
1: It was my first movie set, and it was definitely a great experience with the Sprouts, seeing how little kids can actually act and follow direction, and the direction that Lara was given was so free, I'd say, to an extent. There was a script that had to be obeyed, but there was a freedom that the kids also had that made this film as great as it is, that based all on the comfortability Lara has built with all these children, which is great. And a magnificent teacher, leader, and producer. Indeed.
0: Amazing, Hector. So this was your first film set.
1: Oh, yes.
0: I was just curious. Yeah, to hear more. I mean, you can kind of, in your editing, you can hear which I really like how the experience was for you. But can you talk a little bit about how it was for you?
13: So this really just caught like a tad glimpse of behind the scenes. But there was, we was outside in the rain. They was outside in the rain, riding bikes. They was outside in the heat, in the park, rolling in grass and the heat. So it was a chaotic experience, but it was actually fun, like I said, to see the younger generation be serious about acting and being, showing talent. I see that as showing talent, and it could be inspiring for me, I'd say, because they're younger and so confident, but that's also based off Laura being who she is. That's why I wanted to write this, showcasing like her behind the scenes as well. She's not like, she's real and authentic, and she shows who she is every time you walk past her. She's the same person, just bright energy. And that I felt behind the stage interviewing the kids, even though the kids didn't have much to say to me, they just had things to say in general. I felt like I wasn't as interesting for them. I understand. The only thing interesting is the hand tat. So they should have came to me and talked, but I understand.
0: Do you think they were intimidated by the microphone? But they were on camera also.
13: They loved the microphone, though. Like, they pulled it closer just to not say much. It was a good experience, though. Yeah, my first film set, we went to an auto shop, parks, even Zoomix. Yeah, some filming space over here.
0: Yeah, and there was the premiere of the movie.
13: Yes, the premiere,
0: which you attended as well.
13: Yes, it was great. Oh yes, so the editing, like the clips that she recorded, it was all like, it, the order it was filmed, like let's say that day, it definitely wasn't the order in the movie, which was so cool to me to see how she edits clips together to make it seem like it goes with that.
0: Well, that's what you did, yes, also, yes, but with is. Audio, yes, without the yes. video element, but you did the same thing.
13: Yes.
0: Right?
13: Yes. But the video, like her angles was tough too. She recorded perspectives, which is real producer. So I love that.
0: Well, actor, this was like just an amazing show with all the stuff that you did.
12: 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The following is a previously recorded episode of The Firehouse. 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We hope you enjoy this episode.

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1: Yo, what's going on, everybody? Thank you for tuning into The Firehouse today. I'm your host, Abe, and today we have a special guest.
2: Hi, I'm Eli Anderson Song.
1: Nice to meet you, Eli.
2: Nice to meet you, too. Nice. How's it going?
1: Everything's good today. How is your day going?
2: Doing all right.
1: Yeah, I think a lot of people are feeling that way. So, Eli, do you want to give a little information about yourself to the people?
2: Sure. I'm 18 years old. I'm a high school senior. I got into music when I was in, I don't even know, since I was a kid, probably. Because my older sister always loved music. My dad was a huge fan of Debussy, so I'm like playing the Arabesque number one, or trying to. And it's just kind of followed me, I guess. And it seems like a really interesting way to tell stories that might not get told otherwise, because people will listen if it's catchy and it has a rhythm in it.
1: That's
2: sounds
1: true.
2: Nice. Yeah.
1: Hey, you gotta make music catchy for people to listen to it.
2: Yeah.
1: So, thank you for all the information. So, today on Firehouse, we are going to do a little bit more of an interview with Eli coming up. And at the end, he's going to have a little bit of a performance of y'all. So, if y'all want to stay tuned to listen into that, you can. And today, we have some songs on the hour, which are Perm by Bruno Mars. And look at that, ATM by J. Cole. What a surprise.
3: Now look at you walking in here looking all pretty and angry and mean and good. I know you didn't get your hair done, so you could just sit down and just sit.

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1: Choose wisely.

next 12. 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I heard if you taste it, it only results in a hole in your heart. Could I take the whole cake and I won't leave a portion? It's only an organ. Thank God mama couldn't afford the abortion. The loneliest orphan. I flip my misfortune and grow me a fortune. My rollie is scorching. Them niggas that hated it slowly endorsing. Not coldly important. My niggas beside me like Tommy and Martin. We balling your cotton. Then skate with your like we Tony your Harton. She don't need the garments. She horny from all of the money we counting.

0: All right, so you just listened to Perm by Bruno Mars. I don't know why it's called Perm. I don't know how many people out there are rocking perms nowadays. And you also listened to ATM by J. Cole off his new album, KOD, a.k.a. KOD is the best album out there yet. I don't care what anybody else says. But anyway, Eli, are you ready for an interview?
1: Heck yeah, I am.
0: All right, so I myself am a fellow songwriter, and I've heard you have so many hidden talents as playing guitar and some songwriting. But what is your songwriting process?
1: Well, I think that my first musical exposure was musicals, so like a story album sort of thing. So I think what I look for is a character, and then from that character I can extrapolate stories, and then from those stories hopefully I can get back to something that is pertinent to me and to my experience. So like, I think, I don't know, I'm trying to think of a song that I like that shows this. It's those musicals that, like, you know, how on earth, like, Les Mis, like, you know, you're this, like, old French guy who stole some bread. Like, why would that resonate with me as someone, you know, living in 100 years later? Like, and somehow there's something that unifies it. There's something that does. And the fun part of songwriting for me, I think, is that it's to take the most out there stories and then try to make someone cry with it, you know? So, like,
0: Hey, is it cool if I tell you my songwriting process?
1: Heck yeah, yeah.
0: All right, so me as a fellow songwriter, I actually listen to, like, a bunch of other artists who are mainly storytellers. Like, I don't know if you know an artist by the name of Logic.
1: Yeah, I know Logic, yeah.
0: Yeah, so so you probably know he's a pure storyteller.
1: Yeah, it's kind
0: of, yeah, so he's a storyteller. J. Cole, my man's a storyteller. So I mainly listen to, like, their music. And, like, I listen, like, closely to the lyrics and, like, try to figure out the story behind them. Yeah. And then, like, I kind of, like, start just, like, free-writing a little bit. But, like, when I feel like I have a verse or a chorus and another verse done, I, like, look over it. But to, like, see if it has, like, the same, well, not, like, the same meaning of their story, but, like, something related to their story.
1: Yeah, I mean, that's, like, I don't know, I think that's, like, some music does that. Like, I think musicals do that. I think a lot of rap and hip-hop is a storytelling thing.
0: Yeah, especially with Kendrick Lamar.
1: Yeah, Kendrick Lamar, it's crazy. I mean, you listen to Damn, listen to
0: Yeah, of course, I listen to Damn.
1: There's a full thing, his whole album. It's like, I mean, honestly, his whole album, like, To Pimp a Butterfly is on par with anything on, with any story on Broadway, I swear. Yeah.
0: Even with Logic's album, Everybody, that's a pure story right there.
1: Yeah.
0: Like, I've scrolled through every song off that album on Spotify, and there's always a behind the lyrics thing.
1: Yeah, no, I mean, I think folk music does it too. Like, I mean, like, because if you go, you know, looking back, like, it was the folk music, it was like people sitting around a fire, like, saying these stories, and then they ended up singing them. And I think, you know, rap had a kind of similar history. If you look back, it's people sitting around a fire or just sitting in a circle and they're telling stories. Yeah. And music is just a natural, outreach of that, the natural growth of that.
0: Speaking of hip-hop, I got a question. I need your opinion on something.
1: Okay.
0: All right. So you know artist Eminem, right?
1: Yeah, I know Eminem.
0: Yeah. So do you think a lot of artists were inspired by Eminem, since, like, he was one of the main artists to go, like, big with his stories? Because, like, I don't know if you heard Lose Yourself.
1: Yeah, I know. Yeah, Lose It.
0: Yeah, Lose Yourself. It's like he's talking about his whole story about the process of making, like, 8 Mile and everything.
1: Yeah, I mean, you know, hip-hop is not my history, you know what I mean? Like,
0: yeah.
1: I mean, it is my history in that, like, I think all American music is in some way based off of the African history.
0: Yeah.
1: Like, because that's what, but at the same time, I think that Eminem jumped into that genre and functioned and created music within that genre pretty successfully, but I don't think I'd credit him with creating a new thing out of it. Like, I think, you know, there are rappers who did stuff like that before him, during, and there are still rappers now that I think are doing stuff independently of that afterwards.
0: Well, all right, nice. Well, thank you for your time to answer those questions. Next up on the hour, we have songs by, well, we have a song, and look at that, the title of the name is a song about eggs, which is weird, I don't know why, by Peanut Butter Table Rebellion.
1: That's me.
0: Yeah. Oh, that's you?
1: That's me, yeah, Peanut Butter Table Rebellion.
0: Oh, I didn't know, my
1: bad. That's the moniker. Yeah. Oh, that's the whole story behind that, if you want to go into that too, yeah.
0: Hey, so we get a little taste of your music. Nice.
1: All right. It's on the djembe.
0: Hey.
2: This is a song called A Song About Eggs. It's a song about eggs. It goes like this. 1, 2, 3.

0: Yo, what's going on, everybody? Welcome back to Firehouse. If you're just tuning in, my name is Abe, and today we have a guest.
1: Eli Anderson song.
0: Okay, so to review, you just listened to a song about eggs by Eli, actually. That was off his album. What's the name of your album?
1: Who's Gonna Save the Hill.
0: Who's Gonna Save the Hill?
1: Yep, with a little question mark at the end.
0: Hey, okay. A little creative, I see. And you also listened to Gummy by Brockhampton. All right, so let's continue this interview that we got going. Sure. So, like, actually, what inspired you to create this album?
1: So when I was a little kid, I would there was a hill by my house, and I would go there just a little kid, you know, in the woods. It's not that weird. It was but there's a little homeless community there, right? And I don't know. We weren't. It's not like I'd say I was like friends with all of these people, but you know, I was there. They were there. We kind of had an understanding, and it was just something that I witnessed. It's one of those themes for my life, you know, just kind of being, I was never there in the, at, like, when all the stuff was going on that, there, and I would just come by the next morning and I'd find all this crazy stuff all on the ground. I think in a song I mentioned it, one time I went there and there was like one of those pulled apart robot, like those robo-sapien robots, but like quartered, like there's like burnt pages from a Bible. I'm like, what happened here?
0: I
1: was
0: Whoa.
1: Like, it was just those kind of morning after experiences, and my experience with people living with chronic illnesses and homelessness, and how that they kind of intersect, because a lot of times if someone has a chronic illness, it makes them difficult for them to work, and I wanted to try. I don't know. I saw something in that. That's not my experience, but I guess I saw something in that that resonated in me. My dad's Korean, my mom is Irish, and hopefully I got some musical elements in that. And it was just a kind of an outsider feeling, like a kind of thing. And I think it resonates with a lot of people. And I also wanted to give those people that I met a chance in the spotlight. I hope it was a good chance. I hope it was a sympathetic take on those characters. I mean, obviously it's hard whenever you're writing about something that isn't your experience to be respectful to that experience. And I don't know. And that's where it all came from.
0: Nice. So do you want to talk about how people can listen to your album?
1: Yeah, it's on Bandcamp, SoundCloud, and YouTube.

0: Hey. So, Eli, you have your guitar with you?
1: I do, yeah.
0: And so we talked about you giving a special performance. Would you mind showing the people a little bit of your talent?
1: Sure. You got this mic on up here?
0: Yes, we do.
1: All right. So, yeah, turn it off.
0: Get ready, folks.
1: Yeah, so this is a... This song is based on an old Irish tune, actually. So it's I sing in Korean at the end. It's based off of an old Irish tune called Danny O'Danny, which is about it was written by a mother to her son after the son went off to war, and you know she doesn't know if he's gonna come back again. The song's called Danny Boy.
0: Well, hit us away.
1: Yeah. So 1, 2.

0: Thank you.
1: Nice. Man. Well, I hope y'all folks out there enjoyed a great tune.
0: Thanks.
1: So actually, what inspired you to create that song?
0: I think a lot of people in their life have loved someone who may or may not die in the near future. Like, it's kind of depressing. But the Danny Boy, the original, that song's called Danny O'Danny. The song I based it off was Danny Boy. And it was, that's, you know, that song again was about a mother who was singing to her son who was off at war. And I wanted to take that to its logical extreme. And it becomes like this, you know, when someone that you really care about is gonna, you know, you're not sure about their current fate. It can easily become obsessive. It can easily become like this kind of creepy, obsessive sort of love. And I hope the song serves as a cautionary tale and not a romanticization of that type of love. Cause I think it's really messed up. Like, the song's supposed to creep you out. It's supposed to be like a little like, whoa, this guy's gotta chill. I hope what the song does is that when people listen to it, they kind of, if that's something that they think they're falling into, because I know, you know, I've been like that, like with people who I love and that are sick or whatever, and it's not cool, you know, it's not good for you, it's not good for that other person, and so I took all those feelings, you know, put them in a song, and I hope that it shows other people that it's just not cool to act like that towards someone who is ill.
1: Nice. Well, thank you, Eli, for that performance. That was great.
0: Thank you.
1: All right, but let's get some more music going. So next up, we have Cole Hands, and we also have How Deep Is Your Love by Bee Gees.

0: Well, it was great having Eli here with us, and
1: super great,
0: man. I tell you, that kid has some talent.
1: Yeah, such a good voice.
0: If you wanna follow him, you heard him talk about it a little bit. So, should we play some songs?
2: Let's hit it.
3: Damas y caballeros, Rafael Cortijo e Ismael Rivera.

0: Yo, and welcome back, everybody. If you're just tuning in, you are tuned into the Firehouse. I'm your host, Abe.
1: And my name's Renee.
0: All right, so to recap, we just played Pa Corjito e Ismael by Manolo Mariana. I think that's how you pronounce his name. I don't know. I'm not that good at Spanish. And we also heard Okay by Latrell James, is that?
1: Yeah, Latrell James.
0: Latrell James, there we go.
1: Yeah, he's got a lot of hype right now.
0: You said he's a local artist, right?
1: Yeah, he's a local MC. He did a show. He did a bunch of shows, actually, recently. But he's putting out new music, and that's one of the new tracks called Okay.
0: Hey.
1: And it came out maybe like 2 weeks ago. So, you know, shout outs to supporting local music. You're hearing it here on Zoomix 94.9 FM. Yeah.
0: All right, so now on Speak Up, unfortunately, I'm going to talk about something that might be a little depressing for people.
1: You want to hit the... Yeah, it is depressing. Yeah. So I think this is a good thing to do. You kind of have to give a little bit of a trigger warning.
0: Yeah.
1: So, like, so a warning that the following will be...
0: A little bit.
1: We're going to be talking about suicide, so if you're feeling...
0: But not in the way that you think of it. Like, we're not encouraging you to commit suicide. I'm just going to be giving you tips on how to deal if you're thinking about committing suicide.
1: Yeah. So if you're feeling depressed...
0: Yeah, basically.
1: And so just a trigger warning if you have anybody who's been affected by that and you don't want to listen to that, totally fine to tune out.
0: Yo, speak up!
1: You better speak up!
0: I'm telling you, speak up! So on this segment, we're going to talk about social issues like anxiety, bullying, and many more. Alright, so suicide. Nowadays, kind of suicide rates have gone up in the past few months. But let's talk about what suicide actually is. So suicide is the act of intentionally causing one's own death. Risk factors include mental disorders such as depression, bipolar disorder, personality disorders, and substance abuse, which include alcohol and the use of, like, drugs or something. But, like, I don't know, like, I think it's important to talk about this because, like, sometimes I see, like, kids in, like, deep depression and everything. But, like, they also, like, so I, like, go a lot on social media and stuff. And, like, I see, like, posts that saying, oh, I want to die, kill myself. And, like, sometimes I see every day, I think, why am I still here? Because, like, it's kind of like how I said when I was talking about a few weeks ago that, like, you shouldn't really take your own life because everybody has a purpose in their life. Even if they don't know what that is yet, as you grow older, you start to realize that life isn't really a game, but you should take it a little bit more seriously. But, like, if you want to grow more as a person, you should, like, take the steps to grow, and maybe through those steps you're able to find yourself, like, who you truly are as a person.
1: Mm-hmm. So you said you're seeing this on social media?
0: Yeah, sometimes. Like, sometimes I go on Facebook and see, like, oh, man, why am I still alive?
1: Right.
0: Or, like, sometimes I see, because, like, I follow the news on social media as well. Like, I follow 7 News, Fox 25 News.
1: Yeah.
0: And, like, I see, oh, man, this person just committed suicide, blah, blah, blah.
1: Mm-hmm. And how does that make you feel?
0: I mean, it kind of makes me feel sad because, like, it just, like, pain, it, like, the pain that I feel inside, just, like, seeing another person take their own life away. It's just, like, and mainly as kids as well, because, like, we still have, like, a lot of life to live and everything. We're still, teenagers and we're growing into adulthood. We still have our lives ahead of us.
1: Right. And so you said you had tips. I was curious, like,
0: I mean, I only have one major tip.
1: You have one major tip.
0: Yeah. And it's, like, the major out of the rest. So if you're ever thinking about committing suicide or just, like, want some help, you can always call the suicide hotline.
1: Mm-hmm.
0: Which also the suicide hotline was turned into a song.
1: Mm-hmm.
0: So it's the same title, 1-800-273-8255. I believe that's the right number.
1: You should check.
0: Yeah.
1: But yeah, so yeah, it was made into a song.
0: It was made into a song by Logic. when he released his album Everybody, he actually put out 1-800 as a single, and actually through people listening to that song, rates in the call to the suicide hotline have increased.
1: Mm-hmm. So he kind of brought awareness to it.
0: Yeah.
1: So why is that important for someone to call that number if they're feeling?
0: Because I mean, like, it's important to call the number because, like, at the suicide hotline, they can help you as well, like, feel better about yourself as a person.
1: Mm-hmm.
0: Mm-hmm. And through Logic Song, you can, like, learn a little bit of stuff as well. Because, like, in the song 1-800-273-8255, he talks about how, there's this one line that he says, "You got everything to give right now." So, like, he's basically saying you still have your full life ahead of you to live.
1: Right. Yeah, so I think that's an important thing is, one, obviously the song was bringing awareness. It's not a solution in terms of, like, if you listen to the song, it's not going to solve your problems. But
0: it's not going to fully solve your problems, but it's, like, one step to take it.
1: Yeah, one step is, like, knowing that, like, you can call. And, you know, maybe taking that action. If you're feeling depressed, you should take that action to talk to somebody because there's always somebody to talk to. And so you might not be able to talk to that song, but you can talk to somebody who is on the other side of that line.
0: Yeah. So if you want to call, the number is 1-800-273-8255, and which is also the title of the song by Logic. Just if you ever want to listen to the song, just search up Logic, 1-800-273-8255.
1: But if you're feeling depressed, you should also call
0: the number. It's the exact same.
1: What's that number one more time for the people?
0: So the number is 1-800-273-8255.
1: Great. Cool. So hopefully that helps. If you're feeling depressed, then call it. This is a pretty cool segment. Thank you for bringing up this topic. It is definitely a very sad topic, but
0: yeah, unfortunately it was a sad topic.
1: Yeah, but
0: I'm sorry if I depressed anybody out there, but like it just had to be said at some point because like the suicide rates have just gone up and like we just can't like have that anymore.
1: Right.
0: So cool. I'm sorry if I depressed anybody. I'm sorry if anybody untuned.
1: I feel like you're bringing awareness to the idea, so I don't think you should be sorry for that. I feel like if you're listening right now, then thank you for tuning in. This is The Firehouse, and we have other segments coming up.
0: Let's get right into the music, shall we?
1: Yep.
0: Okay, so next up, we have Year Round by High Key Random.
1: He's also he's a local guy.
0: Oh, man, we have so many local artists here.
1: So many local artists. I need a rifle to win.

like the Curry, Steph and Aisha. But we more like Belly, Tommy and Keisha. Gave you TLC, you wanna creep and sleep. Pulled out my whole heart to a piece of shit.

I was here before all of this. Guess you acting out now, you got an audience. Tell me where your mind is, drop a pin, what's the coordinates? You might have a fortune, but you lose me, you still gonna be misfortunate.

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you love me, I told you I wanna see it. You told me it's mine and I could have it when I please it. Every night we sexing, you wearing your Jesus pieces like Jesus Christ himself and save a from misleading. I want you to know that I meant that, gotta know that I sent that. Text in the middle of the night to tell your that I booked that flight, cause I can't sit at home.

So I do have to bounce, unfortunately, but I will see you all next week on 94.9 Zoomix Radio on Firehouse. I have to bounce, guys. I will see you all next week.

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3: This one's a little odd, but I saw a friend this past weekend who used to be my roommate, and she now lives on the West Coast, and I see her every so often, but one of the things we were nostalgic for was when we mistakenly caused an oven fire on the 4th of July by trying to cook hamburgers in, like, a pan with no sides, and then proceeding to leave the house and going to watch fireworks and coming back and realizing that, like, there was a fire in our oven. So this particular kind of nostalgia is, I guess, just nostalgia for the feeling of a young person with not a care in the world and, like, making all kinds of, like, stupid choices, but making it out the other side as well.
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Well, welcome back to Blues from Havoc Square as we feature two new recordings. This is Tom Curry, and the first set goes to Matt Guitar Murphy's True Blues brother, the legacy of Matt Guitar Murphy on NOLA Blue Records. This is a two-CD release, including 24 numbers. You may never have heard his name, but he's been on many of your